Welcome back to Offbeat. That was Richard Thompson from his 2007 album Sweet Warrior and Dad's Gonna Kill Me. That one snuck into my CD thingo somehow. I have played it before. But anyway, it's a really good song. Prior to that, it was various artists who were on an album called Explore Series, Indonesian, particular Bali, and a Golden Rain compilation recorded back in 2005. I played Camelon song Lebya Hudan Mas, whatever all that means. From Indonesia. So we're all over the place today. Sarah Maestra before that from Cuba. They are a very, very good outfit. They've been around for a long time, since the 70s. From their 2002 album, Numbera Soy, and I played Numbera Soy. Before that, the Nguni Chorus, Nguni is a region of South Africa. And again, there was a group of different singers. Very nice. I took that from African Renaissance, the Nguni people of South Africa. And the track was, and I can't even read my own writing here, Amanibran Abu. The beautiful sounds of Enzo before that from her 1990 album Dur. She's from France, if you weren't able to tell. The track is called Juste Coque un Dipian. King Tubby before that, out of Jamaica. Very famous dub reggae producer, musician. The track was called Cravat Version, and I took it from King Tubby's Controls, released in 2004. Before that, also out of the Caribbean, Ajaba and Power from their Journey album. And Pancho Sanchez before that from Puya and El Shriggling. And that might have been it. That was quite a long enough little group there. It is about coming up to the end of Offbeat for today. Jade will be along with Frontiers just after a few more songs. So I hope you've all been having a good time there, enjoying it, enjoying your holiday, or if you're working, that's fine too. You make it where you can, get it where you can, and I'll catch you next week. We'll have a listen to Zap Mama before I go, and maybe a couple of other tracks. We'll see.

0: 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My name is Rudolf Schnitzelberger, renowned ear, nose and throat specialist. I see your ears are tuned to 3D radio. And you might think it is large, green and gooey and hanging from my nose, but it's not.
1: Hi, my name's Tony. I'm a subscriber. If it wasn't for 3D, there'd be nothing else to listen to.

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everybody. Welcome to Frontiers for a Monday morning. Hope everyone is enjoying that extra day off. Enjoying this nice weather, nice typical spring weather. We just heard from, of course, the Breeders, great band with their track A Cannonball. Before that, we heard from the Cruel Sea with Taken All Day, Jebediah with Military Strong Man, and 28 Days gave us Cool, and some Ben Gell with Lonely and Alone, and Minster Vince with their track Just Good, and started the show with, of course, some Bixbourn, some new stuff from them, Highly Addictive. Alrighty, getting back into it now with some Feed the Fire and their track Blood Red Sea.

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Alrighty, you're listening to Frontiers on 93.7 3D Radio, and if you're listening online or streaming through our app, of course, we just heard from Red Rascals with Other Girlfriend. Up next, we're going to hear from, changing pace for a little bit, getting into the warmer weather. This song is A Devil Amongst the Tailors, and I think it's called Summertime. Hold on. It's called Jazz One.

Alrighty, you're listening to Frontiers on 93.7 3D Radio, and we just heard from some Swamp Kitty with Space Tiger, and that was taken off Def Charge 19. Hope you're enjoying this great day we're having. It doesn't look too bad out there. Of course, if you're listening online or, of course, through our app, it's always great to take 3D radio with you. It's also, yes, of course, great to listen to, and of course never miss anything that gets played. If you do, of course, we can listen back to most of our shows here on 3D radio, and you know, if you liked what I played, also you can go back to what I played and listen again. Alrighty, getting on with some more tunes. Another great local band, go to the name of The Toss with their track Front Bar.

Thanks. The great majority of everything we're doing tonight is new. That being that you ain't heard shit of it, never none of it. What? Okay, what?

Well, it is now just gone, just over 1 o'clock, so I'm out of here for another Monday afternoon. Do stick around. There is always plenty to listen to. I'll be back, and of course, next Monday. Hope everyone has a great rest of the weekend. Long weekend. We just heard from Roadside Slasher with Lockett. And, of course, if you liked anything that I played today, you can also listen back by the app. And, of course, you can check out what I played by our website and just going to the program and just clicking on it. And you'll see the last main playlist that or even most shows. Alrighty, I'm out of here. Do stick around because there's always something to listen to. I'll be back next Monday through to 11. Hope everyone has a great week.

All right, hello and welcome to Instamania. My name's Leo. I'm filling in for Pete. I'll be taking you through to 2 p.m. And we started off the show with the Trogs and a instrumental version of Wild Thing. Let's recommence the show with a fairly obscure act out of the UK called Bare Soul. And they released an album in 1969 called Flash. And there's an instrumental on it called Junk.

Just then, we heard a band called The Human Beings, spelled B-E-I-N-Z. They were from Youngstown in Ohio, and we heard a fantastic instrumental called April 15. 7 minutes of great fuzzed-out soloing with a steady groove keeping it all together. That's taken from the band's 1968 album, Evolutions. They were a garage rock psych band. Before that, Dust out of New York with Ivory, taken from their second album, Heart Attack, released in 1972. Proto-metal hard rock band, released on the Karma Sutra label. And Bare Soul out of the UK, out of Bridlington, UK, with Jungle Beat, taken from their one and only album, Flash, which got reissued in 2015 on the Samoa record label out of Spain. Up next, Deep Purple with Ring That Neck.

The Who with The Ox, taken from their My Generation album released in 1965. It was the band's debut. In the middle was The Troll out of Chicago, Illinois, with a short interlude called Solitude, and that's taken from their one and only album called Animated Music, released in 1969, and Deep Purple with Ring That Neck, taken from the band's second album, The Book of Taliesin, released in 1968. You're listening to Instrumania. My name's Leo, filling in for Pete. Up next, episode 6 with Mozart vs. the Rest. Absolutely cracking instrumental from 1969.

Just then, Black Sabbath with Under the Sun. And of course, the original has lyrics, but we heard an instrumental version, which you can find on one of the deluxe CD versions of Volume 4. The track originally recorded in 1972, of course, in the middle, a bit of an obscurity out of Scotland called Captain Marriott. They were a prog rock band, and we heard a track called Dance of Thor, which was thought up in the studio while they were recording their one and only album. So it was an improvisational instrumental track, which you can find on their one and only album, a self-titled album, which was very rare and hard to come by. It originally came out in 1974, but the good news is that it's recently been reissued by Gerson Records. It's had a 2026 reissue on vinyl too. And episode 6 out of the UK with one of the greatest instrumentals of all time, Mozart versus the Rest. And you can hear definitely some neoclassical influences in the playing. In fact, Roger Glover and Ian Gillan were one-time members of the band, although they didn't actually play on this track. And I have no doubt that Ritchie Blackmore must have come across this track for inspiration. You can find this track on a fantastic compilation called I'm a Freak Baby Number 3, A Further Journey Through the British Heavy Psych and Hard Rock Underground Scene. Up next, a band called Velvet Fog, which, interestingly enough, at one point of time, Tony Iommi from Black Sabbath was a member of, but he didn't play on their one and only album, a self-titled album, which came out in 1969. This is Velvet Fog with Telstar 69.

All right, the Mighty Motorhead with a instrumental version of Tear You Down. The track, of course, also had lyrics originally, and it appears on their Overkill album from 1979. But you can also find the instrumental version on the deluxe version, which has a whole bunch of bonus tracks. And also out of the UK, out of the top, was Velvet Fog out of the UK with Telstra 69 from their self-titled one and only album released in 1969. Some pretty cool psych acid rock for sure. That's it for this week's Instrumania. Please stay tuned for more music coming up on 3D Radio. Hopefully Pete will be back next week for Instrumania. I'll leave you with the Plasmatics and a fantastic instrumental recorded live in Milan. The Plasmatics with Plasma Jam.

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0: 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We just played
1: Slinky. Crazy 50s rock and roll dancing going on in here. It's like, really, should have seen it.
0: This is Mondo Trasho, and I am Maggie, and I'm joined with Josie, and we're going to have a bit of fun for the next 2 hours.
1: Didn't everyone have a slinky? I had a slinky. I had tons of them. They used to always get tangled up. I used to try and make them go downstairs, and then sometimes they just get all screwed up, and you'd get your dad or your mum to try undo them, and then they'd probably chuck it out and buy you a new one.
0: Do you remember going to, like, arcades? Do you remember going to, like Intensity and... You'd do all the games, like the whack-a-mole and that kind of stuff, and you'd do all those sort of games, and then you would get like 100 tickets, and all you'd get is this tiny slinky.
1: Yeah, the little plastic one or something. Tiny
0: plastic one.
1: Yeah, I'm talking about the original big spring. What an amazing thing that someone came up with that. That's probably a YouTube video on it. I don't know about who invented it.
0: Like sea monkeys.
1: Well, as long as they're not like alt-right. Ex-Jewish Nazis, but anyway. But yeah, that's Link Ray and the Raymond. How fantastic. Always good. I think next song I chose is a band, Adelaide band, Subtract S. It's called Confidence Man, and we played with them a few times. We did. Tom and the guys, we played with those guys. So put it on.

0: Oh, right. That was Force of Three. They were a band back in the 90s. Really cool. Drum Machine. Very, very cool guys. They supported us a lot. I think that needs a remastering, but I love lo-fi and short. That's good. And before that was Fear and Loathing. Poontang. Puts a patrol.
1: I like the drumming on that track.
0: That drummer that was in that band at that time, it was absolutely underrated. Underrated. So. Very good. Organic. They said organic drumming. But yeah, that's say hi to Chris and Herman and the boys. And our subtrack S at the start with Confidence Man.
1: And you missed one.
0: Why did I? Which spit?
1: Oh, of course. My God. The most
0: full-time fuckwit. I was just part-time, that's all.
1: I think you could, I can go professional.
0: Paige and Alex, well done. Great band. In fact, they're going to be playing at the Highley Street Music Hall around about November the 21st, supporting some shit Adelaide band called the Mark of Cain.
1: Stabbies are going to be there as well. We love Stabbies.
0: Yeah, the Stabbies as well. Yeah, it's going to be a lot of fun. So come along. Support those two bands at least.
1: Oh, you have to. I'm up next and I have picked four local songs as well. And we're going to kick it off with Almost Newman. We're going to kick it off with Factory.
0: Interesting. Almost Newman has a connection with Subtract S.
1: Yeah.
0: And it's the keyboards, I think.
1: Oh, absolutely. Mm. All right, enjoy.

0: And we're back. you're listening to 3D. This is Motto Trash Show. And I have, it's me, Maggie, and Josie. Do you want to back announce? Oh, no, I'll back announce. That was my picks.
1: Yeah, you should.
0: That was Thunder Speaks. That was nothing off of their new EP, Hours. Then it was Avalon Kane with Fog off of Dissension, which was last year, I think. Yeah, I think it was last year. And I love that album. And then Jawbreaker, of course. It was Maybe off.
2: Sorry, it's DJ Awbreaker.
0: Stop it. stop it. Chelsea listens in. Love Jawbreaker. Not just because I think Chelsea listens sometimes. But yeah, genuinely, yeah, self-titled album.
2: Yeah, great song.
0: Amazing album. Yeah. If you haven't heard it, you should go and investigate.
2: And?
0: Yeah.
2: I think one of the most underrated songs that ever came out of Adelaide Factory.
0: Almost Human.
2: Yeah. I absolutely love this song. I think it's so good.
0: I love that we found it. We both found it sort of.
2: Yeah, I was trying to tell you about it and you kept on telling me that it was Almost Human. But that's what I was hearing. And I'm like, no, it's not Almost Human. They were a band from ages ago. And then it was Almost Newman.
0: I was Almost Newman. That's, but I think that you thought it was Subtract X. S and
2: yeah,
0: I didn't know it was Subtract S. I just knew this, you know. But yeah, no,
2: anyway, we met in the middle.
0: Such a good song.
2: Great song.
0: You're next. What are you picking?
2: Oh, what am I doing? I'm doing some Brian Eno. I'm doing Let's Get Really Cool. 78. I mean, Brian Eno, I know some people are like really into Eno and some hate Eno. And I just think he's always been like a person who I believe was before their time with a lot of stuff and just set an agenda that was just for them. But you look back on it and you go, oh, my God, that seems like it's influenced this and this has influenced that. And so anyway, I've chosen one of his songs and then we'll get into a little bit of Killdozer, some Killdozer. And this is going to be a long one. It's Meshuggah, but I do love the timing changes in this very, very heavy band that will come up in a couple of songs.
0: Mm-hmm. All right, brilliant. Okay, so Brian Eno, you're listening to 3D.

0: Hey, you're on 3D Radio, and you just heard. I'm going to actually go to the front of the queue.
1: Why?
0: Well, because I just feel like...
1: People want to listen to know what happened last.
0: Oh, all right. Well, that was Magazine Parade, which is a lovely song. I love that. It was just to break up the, you know, heaviness that we had before with, you know, Miss Sugar Bleed. But, you know, that song... I mean, I do love that band because of its weird timings and stuff. I mean, they push... The drummer pushes things. I love it. Anyway, whatever. I'm not going to say anything more. And Killdozer before that, Cotton Bowls. I really like that. I love it. Always love the, again, weird timing that they do. And before that, Brian Eno from King's Lead Hat. What a strange name. But anyway, one would not expect anything less. Yeah, really great songs, weren't they, Maggie? You were really digging them as sugar, weren't you? That's a funny look. That's all right.
1: It's fine. It is what it is. I don't like my sugar. I wish I could. I really wish I could, but I don't know. I think it's the vocals. I think because I got into heavier music like real late stage, that it just, by the time it trickled down to everything trying to rip them off, it just sounds like the people trying to rip them off. And I was like, and now it just sounds like, look, it just sounds like
0: there's a generic cookie, 10 other generic cookie bands. Monster vocals that goes in everything. And I can remember often, you know, when we tour with bands and there'd be a band doing a really, really heavy thing and I'd be like going, you know what? I think your band would be really, you know, here's
1: but that
0: me
1: went
0: thinking,
1: down really well.
0: Thinking that I know, yeah, I think your band would be really good if you sang in a much more natural voice. It's like, yeah. Anyway.
1: No, that's what I'm doing. Okay. Speaking of, though, I did like a heavier vocal, and we're going to do Skinny Puppy.
0: Ooh, skinny
1: I love
0: puppy.
1: Skinny Puppy.
0: Skinny Puppy.
1: Skinny Puppy sued the US government for because they found out people were playing their music in Guantanamo Bay while they were torturing people.
0: We talked
1: about
0: that. It was like Guantanamo Bay would have been the one place that would be really cool. If you were really into alternative music, you would have just been slamming all day.
1: Well, that's what...
0: In more ways than one.
1: Has inspired a very popular saying of mine, which is, at least in Guantanamo Bay, they play Skinny Puppy anytime I'm in a shopping centre and, you know, Ed Sheeran's playing. Anyway.
0: Well, that's torture. Actually, that's torture, isn't it? And
1: it
0: Ed Sheeran... Like, on repeat, you would like
1: when we were in
0: Kmart
1: just tell and they were
0: all
1: playing,
0: your secrets.
1: Oh, my God. When we were in Kmart the other week and they were playing Justin Bieber's Baby in, like, our year 2026 of our Lord, like, really, is that necessary? Mm. Have we not as a society surpassed the need for that?
0: Yeah, it's terrible.
1: I guess not. But they want you to shop in there. Like, wouldn't they want to make it more enjoyable?
0: You just want to
1: give
0: go
1: me a banging
0: and
1: playlist.
0: Push shelves over.
1: Oh, give me a banging playlist. All right, Skinny Puppy, Smothered Hope.
0: Skinny Puppy.
1: Skinny Puppy.

happens in it? The world's a hell. What does it matter what happens in it? The world's a hell. What does it matter what happens in it? The world's a hell.

0: That was Mr. Bungle. That was Pink Cigarette. I love that album. I think like California is like 27 years old now, and I still just love it so much. That before that was King Woman with Psychic Wound off of Celestial Blues. And then it was Aisht and Zena Bolton with Die Interimsleben. Again, love Aisht and Zena Bolton. Love Blixabargeld.
1: And was Susan Neubauten.
0: It was my favorite.
1: Psychic Wound.
0: It was my favorite part of Nick Cave and the Bad Seeds was Blixabargeld. It's unfair.
1: Absolutely. And it all went downhill when Warren Ellis joined the band.
0: They need to get the band back together. maybe. Who knows? Anyway, what are you introducing, my love?
1: What am I introducing? Mm-hmm. Godflesh.
0: Yeah.
1: Dead End. Okay, so Justin Broderick did a couple of remixes for us, and I don't know if everyone realizes Justin Broderick was like originally, I think he was the drummer for Napalm Death, and then he left Napalm Death. He was in Head of David, again, great albums like from the 89, 88 that were really fantastic. And then Godflesh, which is Drum Machine, him and a bass player, fantastic. We did a Drum Machine for a while when we were in between drummers because, you know, drummers, dramas, everything. And Godflesh were really great. And but you might have heard Justin Broderick, because of his vocal style and singing, he had an inguinal hernia because of how much he,
0: destroyed himself. Area.
1: Yeah. Mm. And it was just in the papers recently, there was some interviews with him that at this point, I think he's putting a lot of like Godflesh aside. He's saying that he's done. I think the way they had to fix the inguinal hernia because he'd left it so long, it was almost like a C-section. So he's been getting over 6 months of like his stomach ripped open. And it was sort of sad to see in a way because I had a double inguinal hernia and I didn't stop singing. But anyway, people don't have to take anything from that. But yeah, I really love that band and I want to play some. And after that, though, I can never glint shake.
0: Yeah.
1: It's Ukrainian, I think.
0: Okay.
1: I'm not going to say anything. Shadows is the next one. And then I was trying to get a Killing Joke song. And then I just settled on the 80s, but it's still relevant, isn't it? Isn't it horrifying that so many years later it's still relevant? Anyway, let it go. All right, go. Play it.
0: Okay.

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1: Well, well, well, that was The Numbers. They were a power pop band from the 80s. Annalisa Morrow, I'll just let you know, she was once nominated for Queen of Pop, but she lost out to the spandex-wearing Christy Allen, which was just an absolute...
0: I don't know who Christy Allen is.
1: Oh, don't worry about it.
0: Who's Christy Allen?
1: It's an outrage. anyway, oh, she's just a terrible one-off nothing singer and countdown history. Anyway, but The Numbers were really good, and I thought always thought Annalisa Morrow was very, very underrated, but, you know, what do I know? And just going back, because I know I've only got 2 seconds to do this, there was Killing Joke, the 80s, and it should be re-recorded and be the 20s. And then there was Glint Shake, which I love. Try find that

0: Amazing. Okay, so that was Tori Amos. That was Body and Soul off of American Doll Posse, which I really, really love that album. Anyway, it has come to the end. Stick around for Radio, Radio, Radio after this. Yeah, we're going to end it with Björk.
1: I had a friend human who behavior. Opened, she was at Big Day Out and she opened a door for Björk and she just walked through and didn't say thank you.
0: Good. I support women's rights and their wrongs.
1: She's the queen.
0: I would expect nothing less from her. She can do what she wants. Her being rude to your friend makes me like her more. I don't even know your friend, sorry. I just that general aura about her just makes me like her more. I'm like, she could like,
1: she was just like, of course you should open this.
0: She could
1: me.
0: Shove past me. I'd be like, mm-hmm. I love you. Anyway, this song makes up for it because it's human behavior and it's a banger. Anyway, enjoy.
1: See yas.

0: This week at the Hotel Metro, Thursday, October 8th from 8 p.m, Teenage Lust and CPR Unit. 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

Hello, everybody. How are we going today on this lovely Monday afternoon? Or, I don't know, whatever time of day, or, I mean, you could be listening in on a Sunday, potentially, if you're listening in the States, just from memory. But nonetheless, hello. How we going? How we doing? Hope you're having a good one. And if not, I hope this next hour, you know, boosted your day just a little bit, hey? I, unfortunately, am not in the studio. It's so sad, right? But I have set up a cool lineup of songs for your next hour, so huzzah! That's a good thing, right? Should be a lot of fun, a lot of new things, for me at least, kind of. Oh, excuse me. Damn. Still kind of... Bleh. Don't worry about that. Anyway, I've got a request from my girlfriend first, so who am I not to oblige that? So, let's get that started.

0: whisper said.
1: Oh, what a track. That was Whispers by Pomegranates, and before that you heard Dress for Space by TR/ST. I guess it's supposed to be Trust, kind of. That was earlier was a request by Girlfriend, and yeah, that was Pomegranates are a local band. I mainly know them from back when Broadcast was still around, because I used to play there quite often, and now, I don't know where they play, and I want them to play more, because they're really good. So, I hope they do. But, nonetheless, I've got more songs to play, so let's play them right. Here's one of my favorite tracks from the Flints. I don't know when this is going to come out, so I'm not going to specify, stuff about dates, but I really like this song, so that's why I'm going to play it to you about now.

This song, honestly, that song, like, makes me cry. It's so good. Like, I mean, at first I was just like, oh my god, yeah, this is a party banger, oh my god. But then, like, you just listen at the end and you're like, oh, damn, now I'm really sad, Jesus. Yeah, so that was Together by the Avalanches featuring Sandaya May. Oh my god, I'm so sorry. Maitreya and Vashti Banyan. I very much apologize for murdering your names. That was... I'm so sorry. But I have more tracks to come. Oh, I should say that was Don't Want to Be Your Drug by The Flints, which I'm pretty sure they released in 2026. That's going to sound really weird if this pre-record happens this year. But if not, haha, it's going to sound normal. Anyway, I do have more tracks to go. We have quite a bit of time to go together, actually. So I'm going to give you something. This is going to be such a whiplash. I forgot that I intentionally didn't edit this episode's order and, you know, run track to, you know, actually be seamless. So this is really funny, actually. So we're going to have some high energy, and then we're going to have high energy in a completely different way. Oh, wait, hold on. Never mind, I can't read. Actually, this does make sense. Maybe I'm not super insane. This does make sense. This one does. Anyway, without further ado, let me play the songs. Idiot Jarvis.

Ah, that was Tatiana Jane with Good Morning. And before that, you heard Perfect We Are Not, the full-length version of the single by Soulwax. Ugh, my brain melted as I was saying that. Okay, so that... Whoa, my God, the chair just dropped. Jesus Christ, that was frightening. Why is it always in my pre-records that something absolutely crazy just happens? Or I'm just like so... I'm always crazy in pre-records. I don't know why. I swear I don't try to be. Okay, anyway, we're getting back on track. Back on track, okay. I say that and we're heading into something beautiful. Something absolutely beautiful as the next song. So... We're going from some cool, crazy dance vibes into Jimmy Brown. I don't know if... I can't follow it up with much more than that. So I'm... Let's... Oh, you'll see what I mean. Let's go.

Hello, listeners. Betty Mavis here with another wonderful household tip. Don't let your household turn feral. Always spray regularly with a can of frequency modulated 93.7, and all those nasty feral tendencies will be scotched. Oh dear, I do hope that's not racist in any way. Another lifestyle tip from 3D Radio.

I cannot get enough of that track. That is Hold On Tonight by Donny Benet. And before that, you heard I Know I'm Going to Die of a Stroke by Jimmy Brown. You know. Yeah, I don't have any more words other than that. Yeah, that's what happened. So I hope you've been enjoying the show. This microphone feels really hot, or I'm just yelling. I don't know. I feel like it's actually the microphone, because I feel like I'm just about as loud in the other room, unless I always peak the microphone. I do peak the microphone pretty often, though, so maybe I'm shouting. Maybe I also just need to be further back. That's too far. Like, here, maybe. Somewhere like there. Yeah. I don't know. I've always been taught to, like, get up real close to a microphone. But obviously, if I do, if I'm as loud as I usually am up this close, it would go crazy. So we'll go about here. Yay! Nice. All right. Anyway, we have a lot more tunes to go, actually. Yeah. Yeah, we got some solid time. So I'm going to play more songs. Awesome, right? This is from, well, actually, okay, the first song is from a local jazz group. I don't know if they're still around. I hope they are, because Eraser Description, really good. They put out a little album, self-titled album, and it's really, really good stuff. So I hope they're still active. Question mark. But nonetheless, I'm going to give you one of those songs, and then I'm going to give you one from Mr. Oizo, whatever. That's what's going to happen. So, without further ado, yay!

And that, ooh, why are we sounding fuzzy? Hello. That was Two Takes It featuring Carmen Castro. And before that, that was Erase Quickly Without Smudging by Erase Description. Now, I only have two more songs left to go. I hope you've enjoyed the show this week, and hopefully I'll be back next week. But yeah, we'll see, I guess. Yeah, I'm now realizing that I probably should have switched the order of, like, the last two songs, so this would have made a little more sense, but it is what it is. Honestly, this is not too bad, considering I just kind of threw this together and didn't order it. So, I'm happy with this. Either way, gonna leave you with some Mum's Favourite and a bit of Mid. Yeah. Anyway, I'll see you next week. Stick around for Space Jam, and I can't remember if I actually mentioned this. I probably needed to earlier. This has been Radio on 3D Radio 93.7 FM, streaming digitally and also from 3DRadio.com. Either way, I'll see you when I next see you. Bye-bye!

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My name is Isaac, and we've just kicked off the program, Space Jam being the program, for the moment, with a new track, one of two new ones that were put out this week by Vampire Weekend, a band I love. Yeah, they've been pretty good over the years, and they've got a Capricorn right there is one of the lead singles from the album, which I like very much. I dare say we'll probably next week be getting the second single that they put out. We'll space it out. I'd like to play both because I like both very much. But for the sake of being fair and sharing, we'll go with this for today. It's Fringe time, as you may well know. And this week, we've got some guests coming in to have a bit of a chat about some of the performances they're doing as part of the wonderful month and a bit of arts that we have here in our fair city, which has just kicked off this last weekend. We're going to be chatting to the choreographers and a performer, one of them, from The Other Side and Ice Cream Bolero Femme, which is a double bill of dance that's being put on at AC Arts over the next couple of weeks. So we're going to be having a chat about what you can expect if you wanted to head along to one of those programs. And we'll be doing that in just a short minute, probably about 10 minutes or so. So we'll have some information on the art scene for you alongside usual dose of music, which I'm going to keep going now with a good track, good new track from Bad Bad Not Good. It's called Take What's Given. You're on 3D.

0: You're listening to 3D Radio 93.7 FM. As mentioned a little bit earlier in the program, we have some special guests joining us on the show today. They are dual choreographers who are putting on a piece together, a two-part called Ice Cream Bolero Fum, and also The Other Side. We have Lard Kadem and Jill Crevizier. Welcome to the show.
1: Thank you so much for having us.
0: It's cool to have you here because you've got this pretty cool show happening over at the AC Arts, and we're keen to get a little bit of insight into some of the history of these pieces. And I was wondering if you could start by talking about how far back some of these pieces date in their conception and the choreography, and also a little bit how the two of you met as well. I'm happy to throw that out to whoever wants to answer.
1: Yeah, absolutely. Jill, do you want to maybe start with Bolero?
2: Yes, I can start with Bolero. So the piece Ice Cream Bolero Fum was created in 2020. So it's already an existing piece. And Lard Kadem, who is performing it here in Australia, has learned the piece back in Melbourne and here in Adelaide to perform it, during the double bill performance. And yeah, so this piece was born during a research for another bigger production, and it wasn't my intention to make a piece on the Bolero of Ravel. But while working on this research around progress, it came out that, the piece was working for itself, and that's how it became a work. There are different versions. There is a male version, a female version. It can also be performed in a duet or in a group. And the piece has been now touring for some years, and it's very beautiful and exciting to work here with Liat and also other local dancers to retransmit this work and make it alive so far from Europe as well. So that's really wonderful.
0: Yeah, I'm interested in you were saying there's the male and female versions. What are some of the key differences that you might see if you were to check out two different performances from those lenses?
2: Yes. The choreography is the same, but the way they perform it is slightly different. So there is obviously in the female version a very like female energy, and I'm also playing a bit with stereotypes and this image of a woman. And while the male version is much more also masculine, playing the same here also with a bit of stereotypes. It has a bit of an toreador atmosphere, like flamenco, a bit of a almost macho as well. So even though they're performing the same work, like it's really giving different energies in that sense. So the work can also be performed both solos in one evening, one after another, and it's really interesting to see how they both connect, because at the end they both like trying to survive on their territory, trying to defend their territory. And at the same time, yes, there's this two body, very well-defined bodies that are somehow going through the same struggle to keep on their roller skates and to just make sure that they are able to defend this space, and they are able, to remain there. So, yeah.
0: Now, Liat, you're performing in this piece. I was wondering if you could speak to some of the challenges and maybe some of the things you enjoy about performing this particular piece that Jill's choreographing.
3: Yeah, absolutely. I absolutely love performing it, and it's very performative. Like, there's ice cream in the piece, you're on roller skates, and it sort of starts quite calm in a sense, and you get to as well like play with the audience a little bit. And then the other aspect of it is that it's very physically demanding. And as Jill said, you're sort of trying to keep up, you're trying to survive through the music whilst you're on roller skates. There's a lot happening, you're trying to keep up with the counts. So you kind of build and build and build, and it's in one sense very strong, in another sense it's very vulnerable. You just kind of keep trying to go through it. But it's a lot of fun to do. It sort of has, you can put your own sort of stamp on it, but it's definitely a very strong energy to it. And it's a good play, with kind of performance, but also the physicality of it. It's very demanding. But I really enjoy performing it for sure.
0: Out of curiosity, what was your experience with roller skates like before taking this piece on board?
3: Oh, I had absolutely no experience with roller skating. None. Yeah.
4: Wow.
3: None at all.
0: Impressive.
3: We're okay now. Yeah.
0: Okay. So how long have you been since beginning to do it for this piece? How long have you been now utilizing the rollerblades?
3: So I learnt the piece late January. We had about a week of rehearsing. And I've been trying to kind of like pop them on and skate when I can. And then we just had a few rehearsals really leading up to the performance for the Fringe. So it's in a way though kind of on theme with the piece because it's all about trying to really find a way to get through even when the ground underneath you is quite, you know, unstable, which is absolutely the case with roller skating. So it kind of works with the piece, but I've definitely gotten a lot better at it, and it's also a lot of fun when you get it.
0: Great, yeah, I could see. I was just reading through some of the information, and the symbolism of the roller skate itself plays a little bit into some of the core themes of modern living. Would that be fair to say?
3: I would say so. Yeah.
0: Great.
3: Yeah, absolutely.
0: Now, the other piece, because as mentioned before, there are two pieces that if people come along to these shows. Which are taking place, as mentioned, at AC Arts over the next couple of weeks. The other piece is one that you've choreographed, Liat, called The Other Side. I was wondering if you could start by talking about the inception of this piece and maybe some of the thoughts you had going through your head when you started putting this together.
3: Yeah, absolutely. So I guess the inception for the piece sort of started 2 years ago. I did a Fringe show called See You on the Other Side, and I went through a research period for that one, and that one was about change and attachment, and it had a little bit more focus on how we get attached to things, and when we do get attached to things, letting them go seems like the hardest thing in the world, or sometimes we have moments when we are so attached that it sort of feels like the end of the world, and so it paid tribute to kind of those moments where you know, you could even be listening to a song and someone starts talking to you, but you're actually trying to concentrate on the song. You become attached to the song. You don't want it to end. And sometimes you keep holding on to things, but at other times you kind of like, you don't actually notice that the song is over because your mind has switched to something else. So that was kind of the larger piece, and that was a 30-minute work. And this started off as a bit of an offshoot from that piece. And 2 years later, it's become a little bit more, and maybe it's also like, in time with I turned 30 this year, so it became a little bit more how things actually just keep going, and it's a little bit more about change, and it's a little bit more about, I suppose, like, you know, years keep going, you become a little bit more humble, you see the bigger picture a little bit more, and things do just keep changing, and they evolve or they end, but they ultimately keep going. So there's a lot of there's a lot of progress in this piece as well, but it sort of keeps moving you through, and it can be different emotions throughout the day, you know. And I often think of Virginia Woolf, which I studied, maybe I can't remember if it was high school or university. She writes through this stream of consciousness, so your mind just jumps to different things. And I mean, I find that very feminine as well, but you've kind of got a million things going on in your day. And you just keep going through them, though, and your emotions can change so much in one day. So it takes you on a journey of all of those different emotions, those thought processes, but also the bigger picture. It sort of zooms out on the movement and the life cycle that we all go through.
0: The piece is performed by three dancers. You've got Clementine Benson, Grace Boswood, and Sophia Van Gent. Sophia, if I got that one wrong, one of those. But I was curious as to, you know, the difference between a solo piece where you might be channeling your thoughts to one person to then take to the stage. When you've got three people on stage channeling, do you get them to do a couple of different ideas? Do you kind of set it out that each dancer might be embodying a thought or a process, or do they all kind of work in tandem to try and get this idea across at the same time?
3: I think it's a mixture of both. I think the three of them together, there are really powerful moments. There are moments where they're sort of almost bickering. It's a bit of a sisterhood. It's kind of a play on, you know, either the temporary relationships in your life that sometimes they last for a while and then they end. Sometimes, you know, people, you're with them, you're kind of stuck with them for your entire life cycle.
2: So at moments, they all play different characters. They all embody different emotions. It goes from playful, it goes to quite emotional. And it sort of, you know, even moves between two doing one thing and one doing another, one maybe being left out for a moment, but then that switches up quite fast as well. So they all kind of embody different things throughout. And it's all kind of part of that journey. They shift and change as the piece goes on.
0: I might throw this one over to Jill. In terms of the double bill of the shows, were there any kind of core, things that made these two pieces work together in your mind, even maybe reflecting on a couple of the shows you've done over this last weekend? I was wondering if you could speak to, you know, some of the things that you think might kind of share a connection between the two different pieces.
2: Yeah, I mean, one of a very strong connection for me is obviously that Liat Kedem is performing this first solo of mine that I made. And then we see a work of hers, you know, in the sense of as a choreographer and her writing and how you find already a connection somehow through her body, you know, in that way. Then I find a very strong connection in what I would call like female voices, you know, this kind of all female cast and all what it brings with it. And then what connects it as well is for me that they are both pieces are kind of, you know, how can I say, like people who are not so familiar with contemporary dance or contemporary art, you know, performing arts, they can come and somehow, you know, understand it or can connect to it. You know, it's pieces that are like for a wider audience. And even though we do contemporary dance and it's contemporary dance, I feel that both works are accessible, you know, And and then throughout the rhythm of it, you know, there's some theatrical aspects. And obviously both are very physical also in the movements and how they take the space in a way. And even though Liat's piece is using the whole stage, rather my piece is much more centered, we still feel like this strong connection of the performer themselves with themselves and in the trio also between them. So yeah.
0: I've got written down here that it's the piece is a powerful and bittersweet ride to Ravel's masterpiece, and I was wondering if that a reference to Maurice Ravel? Is that the composer for the music of the piece?
2: Yes, exactly. So that's the music from Maurice Ravel. Yes, that's the Bolero is a music that was composed by him.
0: Ah.
2: Exactly. Yes, and the Bolero, the music itself, is also music in crescendo, so that goes up in tension, and that is like about progress. And that's how as well like the dance is taking this on, but with the struggle of the dancer trying to keep going with the speed and with the power, but being like not connected with his feet to the floor, which is for a dancer mainly the hardest thing, being like on, a risky wheels and not knowing where it's going. So it's in that sense, to keep going. And the idea is really also to find a certain contrast into what has been proposed before, because the Bolero is a very famous music. There's been a lot of choreographies made on it. And the idea was also to see, what brings a new touch to it, and also a kind of an existential question that we can relate to nowadays in our society and also in generally in the world. And this idea, to keep standing on your feet while everything goes crazy around you, and to symbolize this with these roller skates, we are just like taking it away from us. It's really the message behind. And
0: Yeah, great. I feel like it must be a good pairing, and I feel like maybe some of the themes of progress probably stemming from, I remember reading about Maurice Ravel a little while ago, and just how difficult he found it to kind of progress through kind of the music establishment, and notoriously kind of held back by a lot of different members of that society. So I'm guessing that's probably permeating through the pieces.
2: Yeah, and actually also the Bolero piece was created for performance back then.
0: Yeah,
2: it was on the command. So I think it's interesting because it's quite of a masterpiece, and to see how do you refresh propositions, or how, when do you dare also to touch this kind of musical masterpieces? But for me, as I was saying, it wasn't an intention to create a solo on it. But after it's about then to figure out does it present something new? Is it somehow connecting to, you know, this essence, this idea of timelessness also, you know, this back then when the music was created, now, like, how do we connect also, you know, with different generations and this impact it has throughout the years, you know?
0: Yeah, I think of, because you guys are actually about to go, for anyone listening in, this is a bit of a pre-recorded chat, but you guys have got to go and actually perform this quite shortly. So before I let you go, I was wondering if we could just recap on some of the information about how people can get tickets. We did mention it's at the AC Arts, but some of the shows available, how they can get along and come and check you guys out with these performances.
3: Yeah, absolutely. So we've got a show tomorrow night at the Adelaide College of the Arts, as Isaac said. The show's at 8:30 p.m. So if you look up Ice Cream Bolero Fun and The Other Side, you can book your tickets online. And then we've got a performance on the 29th of February at 5:30. And then the last three shows, the 1st, the 2nd and the 9th of March, all at 8:30 p.m.
0: Terrific.
3: The theatre it's gorgeous, it's nice and dense, there's plenty of room. Yeah, we'd love to see you there.
0: Yeah, it's been great hearing a little bit about this, and I'm keen to come and try and check it out across one of those dates, and wanted to wish you both the best of luck with the performances you've got coming up.
2: Thank you very much.
3: Thanks for having us.
0: No problem.
2: Thank you.
0: You're listening to 3D Radio. We're just going to jump into another song now, and we'll talk soon.

You're listening to 3D Radio. Hope you're doing well. Yeah, thanks to Liat and Jill for that chat before. Go check out those shows if you get the chance. We've just had a couple of tracks for you. We had one just there from Fortet. New stuff. If you listen to the show regularly, you probably know I like the Fortet. And yeah, no exception. Lovely, lovely stuff there. Daydream, Repeat, classic. Classic from Mr. Kieran Ebden. And we also had Young Fathers as well with Holy Moly in there from Heavy. Their really good album from last year, which I'm still giving runs through. I don't think we've played that one on the airwaves though. So still keeping it somewhat fresh, or trying to. I'm going to play something now, which is a good new local track. You might have caught a chat with Jason from Hard Rubbish a couple of weeks back on the program, and yeah, we're going to give the new track Evergreen another spin. Here we go.

This is 3D Radio. My name's Isaac. I've got songs falling out the speakers at you, including a big bracket that was all local. In case you forget sometimes that there are so many great local bands that are existing around the traps. I think you know that. I think you hear them potentially on 3D Radio, but we had Hard Rubbish up the top with Evergreen, new single from them, followed by new stuff from West Ebden, Humble Heart, which is the second single that they've dropped ahead of their album Mongrel Australia, which is going to be coming out in not too long. It's just over the horizon. And it's going to be exciting. It was a big album, their last album. So I think we're all keen for round two. We also had King Jeff and the How We Use with Spinning Cactus from Moon Landing, and Bad Dreams with Shame from Hoo Ha. And coincidentally and potentially on purpose, those are three bands you can catch playing this very upcoming weekend. If you haven't heard enough about it already, a nice day to go to the club is taking place, and we're going to be doing a broadcast there for the people who can't get along. But good lineup, good stuff down at Port Noongar Football Club. Still tickets available, I believe, but who knows? Who knows how it'll go throughout the week? So snatch one of those if you can. I've got a bit of a throwback now for you. Figured we'd dive back in, and kind of always, but particularly at the moment, I've been listening to some REM. I've been on the REM train, and this is one that always hits the spot, I reckon. It's called Country Feedback. 3, 4.

You're listening to Space Jam on 3D. Good to have some company from Neil Young. He knows what he's doing. He's, rolled out the Revolution Blues on that number from On the Beach, which is a rippin' album from Mr. Young, who has worked and performed versions of Country Feedback with R.E.M. We listened to just the straight R.E.M. version, which is my favorite, from Out of Time. We also had Feist in the middle of that sandwich of tracks with Borrowed Trouble from Multitudes, which was an album from about 10 months ago that I really like. I feel like I didn't see much about it, but it's a really good album. If you're fans of Feist, she's put out so many great records and used to be part of a band called Broken Social Scene as well, which, again, great albums from them across the board. And yeah, we're gonna go for a little walk for the rest of the show, and I felt like playing some Fiona Apple could be a good time. So I'm gonna play I Want You to Love Me from her most recent and very good album, Fetch the Bolt Cutters. Here's Fiona Apple.

0: Lana Del Rey, right there with her huge, huge, gigantic epic track. Did you know that there's a tunnel under Ocean Boulevard, which is also the name of her last album, which I love. It's a very, very good album from Lana. We also heard from Fiona Apple with an equally good, if not better, album, Fetch the Bolt Cutters, which, such a strange and cool album. A lot of weird experimental percussion from stuff she was just finding around her house. I believe she made the album on GarageBand and didn't really, by her own profession, know how to use GarageBand. So a lot of it, a lot of it's just kind of improvised long pieces and experiments and whatnot. And it's just, still just such a masterpiece as well. That brings us to the end of the program. And I'm just going to run off and leave you with a long and beautiful and hypnotic song called Maggot Brain. I'll see you next week. Thanks for being here.
1: Mother Earth is pregnant for the third time, for y'all have knocked her up. I have tasted the maggots in the mind of the universe. I was not offended, for I knew I had to rise above it all, or drown in

0: You're tuned to 3D Radio in the Arts Garden with James. Just me again this week. Bronwyn is still on holidays, having a nice break, but also I think it's an arts retreat overseas that they're on. So we'll get to talk about all the creations they came up with while spending time in a tropical paradise. So that should get the creative juices flowing. It's a long weekend. Hopefully plenty of you have made your way out to Semaphore Music Festival, or I know lots of different venues have had special things on. I know that Grace Emily had a big program of musical weekend and things like that. So hopefully you're enjoying music wherever you are, or whether you're just staying home and listening to 3D radio, that's a good option as well. Just there we heard from the Twilight Sad with Designed to Lose off It's the Long Goodbye. I didn't plan to play that because it's a long weekend, but it works. And I was feeling a bit Twilight Sad yesterday and the day before. It was quite wet and miserable, but it's looking nicer today as well. We've got a few guests on the show tonight. It's a bit quieter because of the long weekend and things, but we're going to be talking to emerging pop singer-songwriter Zara Chantel a little bit later. They're doing very well, being nominated for international songwriting awards and getting a big following online, and we're going to talk about their new single. We're going to hopefully also speak to some of the performers at the Reconciliation SA fundraiser, which is on this Friday night at the Adelaide Entertainment Centre. So stay tuned for that. But this morning I got up bright and early and I did a Zoom interview with last year's winner of the Kennedy Prize, the 2025 Kennedy Prize winner, Sarah Anthony, with their painting The Jigsaw. So it's a very lucrative annual art prize, the Kennedy Prize, that is for paintings. And the theme, however it may be interpreted, but the theme is beauty. So Australian artists painting, and the theme is beauty. And entries are open until the 9th of October. So if you've got a beautiful painting or a painting that fits the theme of beauty, you can enter that before the end of the week, because $25,000 is nothing to be sneezed at in any climate if you're an artist, but particularly at the moment. And so, as I said, I woke up early and spoke to Sarah about her winning entry and how she approached the theme. And it is a very beautiful painting, but it's approaching that theme from a direction that you might not expect. And so here's my chat with Sarah.
1: Excellent. So the Kennedy Prize winning painting of yours, Sarah, The Jigsaw, brought four generations of your family into one painting. How did you turn that family history into an image about memory, loss and connection?
2: Oh, look, at the time I'd been doing a lot of research into my family history, and particularly that of my mother, who was separated from the rest of her family as a three-year-old after World War II. And after quite a number of years, we'd actually managed to trace my uncle and his daughters, who now live in the USA, which was terrific. It was a really beautiful experience to finally reconnect with them. But of course, you know, there was a lot of sadness because they spent 70 years of their lives apart and never actually met again in person. And of course, my grandmother, my mum's mother, had since passed away, taking a lot of the knowledge with her that we'd hoped to gain. So there was a lot of sadness with that as well, and a sort of sense of, you know, incompletion. It occurred to me that, you know, our story is like a jigsaw. We're trying to put together our family history with incomplete pieces, and it felt like a really apt visual metaphor for my very fragmented family story. So that was the birth of the painting. And then, of course, the next element was bringing my mother and my son into it, as a metaphor of, expressing the value of ancestry and passing down of the family stories. Because when we do so, we keep the spirit of those we love alive in our hearts. So I added in the contrast of my mum's beautiful old hands and my son's beautiful young hands in the act of piecing together the jigsaw and talking of the family stories, to tie it all together.
1: Excellent. And you talk about beauty there, and the Kennedy Prize asks artists to explore beauty. And sometimes without pain and without grief and without sadness, we can't fully appreciate beauty. But where did you find the beauty in a family story that also contains separation and grief?
2: Yes, I'm a big believer in the fact that you can't know joy without pain. So in our story, there was a lot of pain, but there was also the joy of the reconnection and coming full circle almost with the ancestors. Like I love knowing my cousins now, who I've only met for 5 years. So I guess the beauty in it comes in that reconnection and also the passing down of family wisdom. And honoring the knowledge and the wisdom of our elders, that is a very beautiful thing to me. And of course, I personally, like I paint hands a lot and I really love aged skin. So contrasting my mother's beautiful old hands with my son's young hands is a bit of a metaphor for wisdom versus naive youth.
1: Excellent. And you talk there about deepening the connection with your family. Did you find the creation of this painting and the winning the prize with this painting and just the whole process deepened that connection?
2: Yes, I think it was a very cathartic experience, particularly for my mother, to see her story out there and acknowledged was very poignant and very cathartic. And to share that with my cousins who are also part of the story was a really beautiful thing.
1: Excellent. As you say, a wonderful thing to, people have, particularly in a modern age where we're kind of advertised moisturizers and, Botox injections and things like that, attitudes towards aging and the privilege of aging and the beauty of aging is a wonderful thing to bring attention to as well.
2: Absolutely, absolutely.
1: Excellent. And then, so a year on from winning the 2025 prize, what's changed most in your career, whether it be through commissions or exhibitions or new audiences or confidence in your work?
2: Look, I think primarily the confidence boost of winning a major prize can't be underestimated. It's when you put yourself out there as an artist, there's a certain vulnerability, and to have my work resonate with the judges and for them to really understand what I intended, and for the painting to be a popular winner, that was a really fabulous confidence boost. In terms of of where I'm at in my career, I suppose, in previous art achievements, I felt a little bit like a little kid playing with the big kids, a little bit imposter syndrome. And it's really nice since winning the prize and some other things that have happened. I've started to feel a little bit more like a big kid, which is great.
1: I was gonna say you're the big kid now. You can play on the monkey bars and do all the things. Excellent. And what difference did the $25,000 prize make to your working life? Because I know artists have often said, a prize or even getting a work of art bought by someone, that's buying future time for you to create more. It's not just honoring the work put into the existing one, but it's that impetus to create more art. Did this give you space to pursue something you might otherwise have put off?
2: Look, it's been a really busy year with family commitments, looking after my three kids and my elderly mum. So I haven't been able to paint as much as I would have liked anyway. However, my long-term plan has been to build an art studio in my back garden, and winning the Kennedy Prize, that $25,000, has dramatically brought that forward, which is very exciting because I'm almost in a position to do that now. I currently paint on about a third of my dining table, which is not ideal. So having a dedicated art space contributed to by the prize will be an absolutely wonderful dream come true.
1: Definitely. And you talked about being a big kid, and that's definitely evidenced by not just the winning of this prize, but you've also had other milestones, including the Portrait Artist of the Year Australia and the Royal Melbourne Hospital's acquisition of Frontline. How do you see the next period of your painting career heading? Obviously you're going to be constructing that studio, and that'll open up a whole heap of new possibilities and more space. What are you going to be working towards in that new studio?
2: Look, I've had several threads to my work, I think, in the last few years. Around, it's all very personal, I guess, around my history, around being a mother, my experience watching my children grow in this sort of very divisive, hard world, the experience of childhood. So I'm interested in trying to refine those threads of my conceptual work and bring them together a bit more. I'm looking at doing a solo show, hopefully in the next couple of years, that sort of ties all those various threads together. And I guess, having the experiences of the last year, winning the prize and doing the Portrait Artist of the Year, which was a very big experience, it's sort of given me the confidence, putting myself out there and allowing myself to grow. So, yeah, and I might have a crack at the Archibald Prize finally this year. I might give that a go, like
1: Well,
2: everybody else.
1: that you're a big kid, and you take the real competition there. But you've got the accolades building up, and with the purchase at the Royal Melbourne Hospital, just knowing that your art's going to be on display in a hospital and helping people through difficult times and things like that, how special is that?
2: It's so special. It was a really important painting to me because it really highlighted for me the selflessness of frontline workers during that awful, awful COVID time. And I think the CEO of the Royal Melbourne in her speech said that the hospital has a lot of paintings of doctors, but very little acknowledging the nurses who are, there, clearing up the messes daily and in life-saving situations. So it's really meaningful to me that that painting is there acknowledging their work, but also as a symbol of the work of all frontline workers everywhere. And it's there in perpetuity in the waiting room at the emergency hospital. So that's wonderful.
1: Excellent. Well, will you paint a nurse for your Archibald, or who do you have anyone in mind for your portrait, or?
2: I have a few people in mind. I really need to knuckle down and make a decision. I'm probably going to approach people along with 10 other artists. So it's yeah, I need to get cracking on that one.
1: Excellent. Well, people can stay tuned to your socials, Sarah Anthony, and see who you end up deciding on, and follow your career and the construction of your new studio and all of those things as well. And one prize or two prizes won, and plenty more to be won as well. So thank you very much for making the time and speaking about your experience with the Kennedy Prize.
2: Lovely to chat with you.
0: That was artist Sarah Anthony talking about their 2025 Kennedy Prize win. And as you heard, that $25,000, instead of having to paint on the living room table, they are going to be able to set up their own studio and have a crack at the Archibald and all those sorts of things as well. So you can go to www.kennedyprize.com.au if you're interested in also entering and potentially being the 2026 winner of that award. Now, I don't know whether, surely he's been a subject of the Archibald Prize. I'll Google it after playing it, but we're going to hear now from Nick Cave and the Bad Seeds with Wide Lovely Eyes on 3D Radio. I'm sure the Archibald has lots of paintings of wide lovely eyes in it as well. You're on the Arts Garden.

butterflies landing, all among the myths and the legends we create, and all the laughing stories we tell our friends. Close the windows, clear up the mess. It's getting late, it's darker and closer to the end.

0: You're on 3D Radio 93.7 FM and The Arts Garden with James. And just up there, we had a bracket of songs that ended with Bjork, History of Touches of Volnicura. And before that, Druid Fluids with Petrichor, their latest single. It's one of a lot of people's favourite words, Petrichor. It's the smell of the earth after it's rained. Before that, at the top, we had Nick Cave and the Bad Seeds with Wide Lovely Eyes off Push the Sky Away. In the studio now, we welcome 19-year-old singer-songwriter Zara Chantel. Welcome into the studio, Zara.
1: Thank you. Thank you for having me.
0: My pleasure. And so 19, but crammed a lot of great accolades into those years of producing music already. You're studying at the Elder Conservatorium.
1: Yes.
0: Popular music at 19. Is it your second year this year or first year?
1: Yes, second year this year, yeah.
0: And how have you been finding that experience?
1: It's been great. Meeting all the people and getting to connect in the industry and then bringing that experience in uni out into the music industry has been really awesome, yeah.
0: Yeah, and so what have been some of the best things you've learned so far, do you think?
1: Definitely, apart from the connections, definitely songwriting. And like, they bring a lot of guest speakers in, so it's great to learn from their experiences. So,
0: well, yeah. You know, I've taught at uni and not all students always listen to what their lecturers and guests say, but you clearly have been because you talk about songwriting and speakers talking to you about songwriting, and you've already been a semi-finalist in the international songwriting competition and a finalist in the songwriting prize. So yeah. You're clearly doing something right. What's been your approach to songwriting that you've picked up from the uni that you've applied to get you into some of these competitions?
1: Yeah, I guess just the main thing is actually writing a lot. So in uni, they encourage you to write like every week or every day. So just like being able to be with the people who actually want to be in the room and songwrite, and then going off and just writing a bunch with them has definitely been something I've learned, how to collaborate, because in the industry you've obviously got to do that a lot. So yeah, that's been probably a major, I guess, experience that I've taken away.
0: Yeah, because I did an interview 3 or 4 months ago with Riser Collective, I think, that are very much into that collaborative songwriting. Is that something, have you collaborated with them?
1: Yes, I love Riser Collective so much. I go to all their, like, I don't know what it's called. They're like groups that they do and like the sessions they run. I've learned so much from them. They're really an amazing resource in the community to have. Yeah.
0: Fantastic. But also not only writing songs and writing often, but 50 live original shows among 300 professional gigs. How have you been piecing those together in the local scene?
1: Yeah. Been gigging a lot. Definitely. Playing a lot of shows. I recently had vocal nodules. So I had to stop singing for like 6 months. So I've just started getting back into the live shows. So that's been an experience to get through, but I'm glad it's happened now rather than later if I'm on tour.
0: Yeah, yeah. And did you do a lot of writing in that time while you were resting?
1: Yeah, planning my brand and all that.
0: Like, a vocal nodules concept album or anything like that, you know?
1: Yeah.
0: Excellent. Talking about some of your inspirations as well, I know they've got released their second album this year, Olivia Rodrigo, but also our local pop star Alexia, who's been doing so well, and Gracie Abrams and Taylor Swift and Missy Higgins as well. What can you tell us about your inspirations?
1: Yes, I love all of them so much, even just like listening to their songs and getting their melodies like embedded in your head to be able to write better songs using their techniques has been like really like amazing and inspiring. So yeah, and it's great to see Alexia just around in the scene, just casually at a gig that you happen to be at. So yeah.
0: And Alexia is very good with the social media and doing little reels and fan engagement and things like that. And I've seen that you've racked up, you're up to over 10,000 on Instagram as well. And I'm not on TikTok, so I'm totally ignorant to how you're going on TikTok. But what are some of the secrets for doing that?
1: Yeah, I guess just being as raw and relatable as you can. Like, I've got inspired by Alexia. She's been sharing some little snippet of stories that's happened to her over her music. And so I started doing that. Usually it's about my bad driving, but yeah, sharing that with my audience seems to get a really good connection. They get to know me a bit better.
0: Excellent. And you talk about the rawness as well and some of the themes of your music, including mental health, female empowerment, and toxic masculinity, which we'll talk about with your new single as well. But particularly at times like this, I know it's been a very big week or month, you know, whether it be with the Sydney Swans and Cornell and all those different things that are happening out there. So using music as a way that other people can, you know, expressing those thoughts and ideas through music, such a powerful way of responding to times like this as well.
1: Yeah. Yeah, exactly.
0: Excellent. And we talk about calling out toxic behavior and toxic exes and things like that as well. What can you tell us about this new single?
1: Yeah, so I wanted to write Toxic Ex about calling out like toxic masculinity, especially within the music industry, because being so young and being a woman, obviously it's such a minority in a very male-dominated industry. It's kind of hard to get a foot in the door. So, yeah, I guess a lot of, you know, if you're a female, you're kind of expected to sit still and look pretty and just write the songs. But if you're a male and you like have an opinion, you're like known as assertive and dominant and like, you know, a real game player. So I guess I kind of just wanted to call that out in a song, especially with all the stuff in society that's going on right now with the Cornell and all the footy and stuff. So yeah, I thought this would be a great song to share.
0: Fantastic. And you talk about getting back to gigs. Are people going to have a chance to see this one live soon? Or
1: yes. I'm doing a release show on the 9th of October, which is like this Friday.
0: Ah, this Friday. Yeah. Exactly. Yeah. And so where are you going to be doing that?
1: That's at the Wheat Sheaf Hotel.
0: Fantastic. The Wheatie is such a wonderful live venue, particularly you know, out the back in the, you know, when the summer's getting you know, the sun's coming out and getting warmer as well. And can you tell us about the, you've got, have some supports as well?
1: Yeah, I'm playing with a lovely band called Peggy Jean. And so the guitarist in my band is actually in Peggy Jean as well, which is quite great. So he's going to do a double gig. Yeah.
0: Fantastic. And we were going to hear Toxic Ex as well, but we've only got 30 seconds for some reason on this link that we've got on AMRAP. Do you know? Oh, that might be because we're not logged into AMRAP. Do you have other ways to? We might be able to.
1: Yes. I have a SoundCloud if you want.
0: Yeah, the SoundCloud.
1: Yeah.
0: Is it up on SoundCloud now?
1: Yes, I can send you a link if you.
0: Ah, well, all behind the scenes of.
1: Yes.
0: Excellent. Well, we might hear a track from Alexia now, and we'll come back. We'll talk about this Alexia track and what you like about it. We'll come back and we'll get this sorted, and we'll hear Zara Chantel's track "Toxic Ex" once we've heard from Alexia.

0: her.
1: You're on 3D Radio in the Arts Garden with James, and we've got Zara Chantel in the studio as well. And just there we heard from Alexia with Faker of the Good on Paper EP. And so obviously with local singer-songwriters often releasing singles and then EPs and then full albums. And I think I was reading that you've got a full album coming out at the end of the year. Is that right?
2: Yes. Zara? It's moved to May now, but yes, okay. I've got my first EP coming out.
1: Fantastic. And so people can expect, I think you've released three singles already, and then yes. Toxic X is the fourth. And so how many tracks are you planning for the EP, do you think?
2: I reckon it's going to probably have six. And the first three singles won't be included. So it's starting from Toxic X will be the first single on it. And then it will, I'll continue releasing the singles until the whole EP comes out, which is really exciting.
1: Fantastic. And film clips with each of them as well?
2: Yes, music videos and little online content. So, yeah, so exciting.
1: Fantastic. And and it's funny, you were looking for a clean link to the song, but we're on 3D Radio, and so we can have a bit of swearing as well, as long as we give the content warning. But, you know, if it's a song about a toxic ex, you've got to drop some swear words in there as well, you know, to really show that you mean it. And and so for people that weren't listening before that last track as well, if you like what you hear with this single, you can see Zara Chantel at the Wheaty this Friday night from 7:30 p.m. Friday the 9th of October, the gig at the Wheaty, and then go stream Toxic X on SoundCloud and all the streaming services. Yes. And things like that as well. And where can people follow you on social media as well?
2: You can find me by just looking up Zara Chantel and I should pop up.
1: Fantastic. Well, thank you very much for coming in, and
2: thank
1: all
2: so
1: the best
2: much.
1: With the gig on Friday at the Wheaty. Great supporters of 3D Radio, the Wheat Sheave. And if you're going through a breakup this long weekend, this might be your anthem for you. Here's Toxic X by Zara Chantel.

0: You're on 3D Radio in the Arts Garden with James, and just there we had Missy Higgins with Dancing Dirt into the Snow, and that was off the Scar EP. We've got all sorts of, obviously, the Scar, the massive single of hers, of The Sound of White, and yeah, we obviously had the disc of the EP, and so that's a lesser-known track by Missy, I think. And then Alexia before that with Faker, Good on Paper, but we also, in between those two songs, we had Zara Chantel with Toxic X, and while I was playing Missy Higgins, we've still got Zara Chantel in the studio, and you're going to be on a lineup with them in a month or so, November the 14th, at the Handpicked Festival at Lake Breeze Wines, Langhorne Creek. There's the Teskey Brothers and Guy Sebastian and a whole Living End, a whole host of bands. How good does it feel to be on that lineup?
1: It's pretty amazing. It's quite rare that you get to play with such South Australian icons. So, yeah, it's pretty exciting.
0: And do you have a big festival set planned? Do you have any kind of, I know people do cover versions and things on a festival lineup and things like that sometimes to get the crowd involved. What, not giving any secrets away, but what do you think you're going to do?
1: Yes, I definitely think I'll do one cover, and I reckon it will definitely be Iris by the Goo Goo Dolls.
0: Oh,
1: it's a pretty classic song.
0: Well, I always find it funny when, you know, we've got a 19-year-old in the studio and Iris and the Goo Goo Dolls, and that came out when I was probably 19 as well. City of Angels was a film, I think, Nicolas Cage, and that was on the soundtrack to that film. So you never know what songs are going to stick around and last as well. but I think, you know, early 2000s, late 90s was peak music era, but obviously you're creating peak music now as well, so I can't say that, you know, we're still creating a lot of good stuff as well. And how about the Teskey Brothers? Have you listened much to them?
1: I haven't, but I definitely need to listen to everyone on the lineup and make sure I know their whole repertoire and what they're playing.
0: Yeah, well, you don't want to be backstage and go, oh, do you do music? And, what do you do? Have you done music festivals before and things? Yeah, exactly. So, good researching there as well. And Handpicked Festival, was there, you know, for other artists out there, you know, wanting to get on lineups and things, what was the process for being selected on there?
1: There wasn't much of a process. I guess I was just scouted. Oh. Like I was literally handpicked. I was just playing a gig and I got approached and was just like, hey, do you want to be on this festival? And I was like, yeah. So yeah, it was pretty rare, but like, yeah, I guess the more you play out there, the more likely you are to get another opportunity, because gigs get you gigs, as mindset is.
0: No, that's very true as well. And you know, not just doing gigs, but doing, you know, putting the work into the songwriting that you put into as well. And so, that, you know, when the gigs come out, you know, they're hit with the songs that you've been writing and things as well. Definitely. So we're going to hear now from the Teskey Brothers and Get Back to the Land, a track of theirs. And you were talking about, because we've been talking on the show, and we had people from the Semaphore Music Festival, Deb and Courtney Robb on last week. There's still some time to check out the Semaphore Music Festival as well, so is that on your agenda?
1: Yes, definitely going there tonight to see all the live music. So exciting.
0: Fantastic. And they had the emerging bands on the foreshore today, I saw on the social media as well. So beautiful day for it today, for people to be out on the beach and on the foreshore listening to music. So we're going to hear now the Teskey Brothers and Get Back to the Land.

0: Just there, we had the Teskey Brothers on 3D Radio in the Arts Garden with Get Back to the Land, featuring Emma Donovan on that track. Now, we had hoped to bring you an interview with some of the guests from Reconciliation SA's 2026 fundraiser gala. There seems to be a bit of a mix-up with that, so they haven't been into the studio, but it is a fantastic program. We're going to hear some of the music from artists that are going to be featured on the lineup, but there's more than just music. There's dance, so there's the Wayanthi dancers, there's food featuring Daniel Motlop's creations. He's got his family business Something Wild, and he's a director of Seven Seasons, and so there's going to be a seven-course tasting menu featuring native ingredients in an immersive journey through the seven Aboriginal language groups. There's a story. It's hosted by the MC Gemma Truman, who's an Anangu and Pitjantjatjara woman who works in acting, Indigenous engagement, and as a presenter. You might have seen them on Firebite and Australian Wars, but there's also a Kaylin Newman who's performing, a Wiradjuri Gadigal artist, as well as Rob Edwards and Booster. And we heard a track from Booster a few weeks ago on the new console record label with Mina De Silva, and Zara Chantel is in the studio, and Booster's performing, studying at Adelaide Uni in the contemporary music course. Is he in some of the same courses as you?
1: I think he's in first year, and I think I'm in second, so not quite overlapped yet, but soon we will be.
0: Oh, and you know, you talk about collaboration as well, and so you know that might be another collaboration on the horizon.
1: Yeah.
0: As well, and Rob Edwards, I know he's performed at WOMAD previously and Queenscliff Music Festival, but I think you think that in one of the songwriting competitions he might have been represented there as well.
1: Yeah, it was about a week ago or 2 weeks ago. We did a songwriting competition together, and so we were both on the same lineup, which is pretty cool. It's kind of crazy how small Adelaide is.
0: Yeah, no, exactly. Everyone knows everyone, and you know that, as you say, when there's collaboration and sharing opportunities and supporting each other and things like that, there's all those possibilities there. And so, as I said, we're going to be hearing some of their music in a second. But if you do want to head along to the Reconciliation SA fundraising gala, you go to reconciliationsa.org.au/gala 2026. And yeah, all of these events, my work goes to the Reconciliation Breakfast every year, and it's the biggest Reconciliation Breakfast in the country now. It's just huge, and so supporting Reconciliation with this year's theme, Our Path, Our Sound, localises the urgent call of the 2026 National Reconciliation Week theme, All In. And where they say true reconciliation is not a spectator sport, it requires building authentic and meaningful relationships. The national mandate is clear, we must be all in. So we're going to hear now, as I said, from Rob Edwards and the track Maybe, and then we're going to hear from some Booster after that.

0: on 3D Radio in the Arts Garden with James. And just there, we had Busta with Ayengi, a single of theirs. And Busta played at our Sonic Spire Music Festival around about this time or a bit later last year at Carclue, which was a great success. And we had Rob Edwards with Maybe, another single of theirs before that. In 20 minutes' time, we have the Hillbilly Hoot, and we've got Zara Chantel, a singer, songwriter, in the studio. And you were saying that as part of the pop music course at Adelaide Uni at the Elder Conservatorium, you had a bit of an excursion, a field trip to the Hillbilly Hoot. Was it last week or a couple of weeks
1: ago? Yeah, I think it was 2 weeks ago or 3 weeks ago now. But yeah, it was quite fun, just like hearing all the different music styles. I think someone with like 10 or 15 people in their band came on stage at once. It was quite chaotic, but really great to hear.
0: And you were talking off air about the community, the supportive community, that you know, the audience, they're not all audience because people get up and play as well, but everyone supports each other, and you know, it's a really good welcoming environment for singers to go along to.
1: Yeah, even with the raffles they do, and they like make warm pumpkin soup for everyone to have for free. It's like really such a like inclusive community.
0: Fantastic. And did you get up and perform, or you were just...
1: Yes.
0: Yeah, and what did you sing?
1: Yes, we sang a song that my uni band wrote together. So yeah, that was quite exciting. I just sang background harmonies, but yeah, it was a cool experience to play like that. Yeah.
0: Fantastic. Well, if you want to hear that community coming through you, your ear holes, it's going to be coming up in 15 minutes or so. The Hillbilly Hoot. It's a wonderful thing, and you know, you could go to the Hoot and then probably still make it to some Semaphore Music Festival after that as well. Speaking of wonderful things, last week the State Theatre Company of South Australia released their 2027 season program, and as always, there's a mix of the classics and new work, and this wonderful innovation of showcasing new playwrights and local playwrights as well. But the season's going to be kicking off on the 29th of January with the iconic David Wenham, who's going to be in a play called An Iliad. Not the Iliad, but An Iliad. Of course, Christopher Nolan's Odyssey has been in the cinema, and David Wenham is no stranger to the cinema. You might have recalled him from Lord of the Rings. He was particularly, I think, in the second and third ones, he was quite a major role in those, and all the other things, you know, on TV, Sea Change, and all the things that David Wenham's been in. So that'll be fantastic. Summer of the 17th Dole, one of the Australian classic plays that changed theatre forever. That's going to be presented on the 16th of April. And not all the creative team's been announced yet, but Anna Lindner, who we had in the studio, I think last year, they were in The Importance of Being Earnest and were fantastic this year. They're going to be in it, as well as emerging performers from the Conservatorium, including Alicia Angeles, who I think is graduating from the Elder Conservatorium's Music Theatre course at the end of this year, and they've already been in state theatre productions like Kimberly Akimbo, so that would be a good one. And The Bookbinder of Jericho is the follow-up to The Dictionary of Lost Words, which was, I think, one of the most successful plays in state theatre history. Toured the country and played the Sydney Opera House, and so this is a follow-up to that, which will be the 24th of September. So yeah, very exciting program for next year for state theatre. But on the weekend, on the 1st of October, Logboy opened at the Adelaide College of the Arts, and that's running until the 10th of October. And then the final show for the year is the Heartbreak Choir from the 20th of November till the 5th of December. And that's starring Libby O'Donovan, who we had on the show at Cabaret Festival time, a iconic cabaret performer and an ensemble cast, including Carol Young and others as well. And so that will be a fantastic show to see, directed by Shannon Rush, and also starring Billy Rose Russell and Mark Saturno, who was on the show talking about Death of a Salesman, I think last week, it all blurs, or the week before, and Emma Beach as well. So plenty of things to look forward to. We're going to hear a few more tracks now to take you up until the Hillbilly Hoot. So starting with Sister Moonshine and Everybody Wants You. We'll speak to you again next week. I'm not sure whether Bronwyn's back from holidays yet next week or the week after, but a reminder, there's plenty of things to see this Friday night. You can go to the Reconciliation SA fundraiser, or you can go to, you know, the Wheaty and see Zara Chantel as well. And so make sure you buy some tickets and support local artists and local causes and things like that. And we'll speak to you again next week. Signing off from the Arts Garden.

Oh,

Well, welcome to the Hillbilly Hoot for another Monday night here on 3D Radio Live in Lindy Reserve, Nelson Street, Stepney. So please feel free to come on down. It's a beautiful evening here. We've got a great crowd here already. Quick announcement. Did somebody leave their glasses here last week? If somebody's lost some glasses, they were there when we unrolled the rug. So if you've lost some glasses, that's where they are. No underwear. My name's Zeke. I'll be your host tonight. I'm going to kick things off with a Hank Williams song, which isn't actually about arson, but it is called Setting the Woods on Fire. So we'll see how this goes.

0: Thank you very much. And I'm going to move now to the other microphone. You are on 3D radio for the Hillbilly Hoot, and the spectacles are just coming to the stage, and I'll move to my other microphone.
1: We've got a song from Steve Harley and the Cockney Rebel.
2: Just give us a moment to get comfortable. My spectacles tend to slide down my nose somewhat, so I want to...
3: This is somebody's spectacles. They're quite nice.
2: They are. Has somebody lost a pair of tortoise shell?
3: 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Whoever they are, they're wandering in the dark somewhere because they can't possibly see without those.
2: All right. I think we are situated. Begin.
3: Chewing gum out.

0: fantastic was that? The Spectacles. Come up and see me. That was a fantastic rendition. You are on the Hillbilly Hoot. This is 93.7 FM on your dial. Now we've got Ol Spurzy, and Ol, he's not at the piano.
1: No, no. It's the strung piano. It's time for the uke. It's well past time for the uke. This is a song by that I just fell in love with instantly. Heard it. It's by an artist called Steady Holiday. And she's just beautiful. She hasn't got a mean bone in her body. You can just tell. It's from an album called Take the Curves Gently. Anyway, it goes a bit like this. I think it's got to do with live in the moment because, you know, things could go badly tomorrow.

0: Thank you very much.
1: Beautiful, very gentle little tune there from Old Spursy, which we like here at the Hillbilly Hoot. Lind Reserve, Nelson Street, Stepney, still time to get on down here. Don't forget we also have a chook raffle, a huge chook up the back there, just $2 in the urn to get yourself a ticket for that chook. Next up we've got Whalen Cats and Ginger Cats. What do you guys got for us tonight?
2: Thanks. This is a song that I wrote a little while ago. It's about being on the road and enjoying being on the road, but kind of wishing you could have a little bit of home with you. The song's called Darling Heart, which was a really sweet love name that my parents had together. But they're here tonight and they've told me that they only actually use that one sarcastically when one of them's in trouble.
3: And they're mad at each other.
2: Which I'm sure is very rare, but the song is called Darling Heart.

0: Thank you.
1: Waylon and Ginger Cats there with the great original song. Very good. Enjoyed that. We're on the Hillbilly Hooch. Hank Baudelaire, the singing Bessa Brick, is up next.

0: Great stuff there from Hank Baudelaire, the sing Best of Brick, as always, original music. Next up, we've got Vic Bitter. Have you got original music for us tonight?
1: No. Sorry. I'm just doing a Linda Ronstadt song that played at a gig yesterday that I thought, well, just we've practiced it, let's do that.
0: Good idea.
1: It's called No, You're No Good.
0: Okay.
1: You want to go? It'll be there. It'll be, does not like me tonight.

0: Yeah, Victoria Bitter. And that wasn't no good.
1: And now,
0: I think, be careful how I say that. That was
1: beautiful,
0: great. helped out there, of course, by Big N and
1: out,
0: Cactus.
1: Baby, look out now.
0: And next up, we've got Satch and Dixie and Friends.
2: Howdy.
0: Including Lofty, Cactus.
1: What are we going to do, boys? A little bit of a tribute to New Orleans. Who's been to New Orleans here? Hand up, please. One, a few, good on you. Unforgettable city. So here's a tribute to it. It's called Do You Know What It Means to Miss New Orleans. We'll see how we go.

0: On your Satch.
1: Yeah, good great you, stuff Dan. From Dixie and Satch there. Muddy Shoes, really good. Next up, we've got The Declines here on the Hillbilly Hooch. On 93.7 on your dial, you can listen back to 3 or 4 weeks of the Hillbilly Hoot if you download the app, which is called the 3D Player app. You can download that and listen back to the hoot for a number of weeks.
2: You better sing well then, eh?
1: I know. It's incredible. No AI either. It's just actual musicians.
2: 1, 2, 3, 4.

0: Fantastic. 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Next up, we've got Elko Pops making his way to the stage with what looks like a miniature electric guitar, but I don't think it is.
1: Mini, mini.
0: Mini, mini something. A stringed instrument of some description.
2: Just the right height.

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0: Alco Pops, fantastic. 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It was fantastic. That was really nice, beautiful song. Next up, we've got Jolene, helped out by Big End.
1: And others.
0: As they make their way to the stage.
2: The lovely Spurs, the amazing Big End.
0: Old Spursy.
2: And
0: where's Old Spursy?
2: Nigel.
0: He's coming.
2: And you know what?
1: We'll start
2: go ahead.
1: Here we go.
0: So he's coming, he's coming.
2: Come back.
0: Here we go. You're on 93.7.
2: God knows what he was doing behind that shed.
1: Here we go.
2: Are we ready?
0: He's organised.

0: That was wonderful. It's an epic version of that tune. Thank you, Jolene and Old Spursy and co. Fantastic stuff. Really good. Next up, we've got Billy Boyle making his way to the stage. He's on the stage. He's getting sorted there.
1: That's microphones over here, lyrics over there. This was song was especially... how do you talk about Randy Alban in a negative way? You can't. This goes back a few years, inspired by Randy Alban. What about dear parted friends here at the Hoot?

It soon became a part of my two-song repertoire. 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

0: gentle, not a blinder. But now my time is done. For me, it has been fun. You really couldn't have been any kinder. Thank you.
1: Thank you, Billy Boyle. A little tribute there to, yeah, Randy Oldman, former performer here at the Hoot. Next up, we've got Twisted Fingers with Eric the Unready and a number of other performers up on stage. Just getting their music organised here. We are down here every Monday night at Lind Reserve in Stepney, so please come on down. 8 o'clock, we begin each Monday night. How are we going, Twisted Fingers?
2: We're set.
1: Yep.

0: what a performance. That was a massive performance. Fantastic. Sometimes you can see these performances, if you're not able to be here, on the YouTube website, which is cameratim.com. Is that right?
1: Cameratim.
0: Yes, cameratim.com. And you can see some of these performances. Yes, look up Hillbilly Hoot in the reserve and that will help you find it. Next up, we've got Stretch.
1: Are you all ready there?
0: With a posse of gents up here on stage.
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0: Fantastic.
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0: Thank you.
1: Thank you, Stretch and Biggins.
2: Thank you, Stretch. That was great to hear that old classic song revitalised. You're here on the Hillbilly Hoot, 3D Radio, 93.7. We've got a few acts to go. Next up, we've got Rusty Gates. He's getting sorted here. Probably your last chance to put some money in the urn up the back there for the chook. The chook raffle, it's a huge turkey-sized chook. So make sure you get in to get a chance to win that. Rusty Gates, what have you up for us tonight?
3: I was driving along the other day and someone mentioned the movie 50 Shades of Grey. And I thought, I could do something with that. So I've come up with my own little version.
2: Do we need the sensor button ready at the ready?
3: Called 51 Shades of Blue.

0: Rusty Gates. Could have heard a pin drop during that. It was fantastic. Beautiful song. Next up, we got Butch Ranger. We may be resuming normal broadcasting if you're listening at home to 3D radio, but we've got a couple of acts to go here at Lind Reserve, which is always the bonus of if you come down to join the Hillbilly Hoot live. What do you got for us, Butch Ranger?
1: About 6 months ago, I was in Melbourne, and while I was there, I walked into a bar, and these events unfolded. This is a true story. And if you'd like to hear this song and many more, I'll be performing at the McGill Club this Saturday night from 7:30. Myself and another artist, Matt Bellamy, $10 tickets at the door.
0: And Glenn Butcher will be the person.
1: Yeah, that guy. Yeah.
0: Performing, yes.
1: Looks a lot like me. I met two Danish fellas in a bar in West Melbourne. I said, "What are you doing here in this bar in West Melbourne?"

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Before you cark it. They were drinking Guinness. I was on the Carlton Draft.

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0: 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I'll be here till 11 o'clock and, as always, a big show lined up for you this evening. I started off with Chancery Lane and the title track of their brand new album, Lights and Sirens, and they've got a show coming up on Sunday, 18th of October, with Double Vision and Green Circles at the Hotel Metro. There'll be an afternoon show, sort of kicking off at around 3 p.m. And I should mention that I will probably finish up this evening's show with some highlights of the next fortnight's gig guide. With the Adelaide Film Festival slowly approaching, it will be kicking off on Wednesday week, 14th of October. I'll probably start mentioning some films you may want to check out. There are a handful of music-related documentaries, so yeah, I'll make mention of those. At around 10 o'clock or so, I'll broadcast my interview with Shona Knife that I did a couple of weeks ago. Shona Knife, of course, they're coming back to town. They'll be playing at the Gov on Thursday 22nd, I believe. 22nd of October. They'll be playing a show at the Gov and supported by Melbourne band Mola. And I've actually been really fortunate enough to score not just one double pass to give away, but two. So I'll give away a double pass next fortnight when I replay my chat with Helen from Mola. And tonight, be sure to listen in because I'll be giving away a double pass as well. In about, I don't know, half an hour, I'll be having a quick chat with Justin from The Art of Flying Kites and also premiering a new demo of theirs. But now it is my absolute pleasure to welcome to Hush and Pandemonium for the first time a member of a really interesting local band called Honk Donk Doot Bonk. I have Simon here. How are you going, Simon?
1: Good, thanks, Gosha. How are you?
0: I'm good. I'm awake now. I'm alive. And it is Hush and Pandemonium time, so it is time to get excited and to play some new music and discover something, to discover the band Honk Donk Doot Bonk. So, firstly, tell me a bit about the band. When did you guys form?
1: Right, so near the end of 2024, I finished my time with the band The Escape Pods, a fantastic psych rock band.
0: Yes, they are. Yes, they are. I have had quite a few chats with Liam over the years.
1: Yeah, no, they're great. You know, we went to uni together. And early 2025, I wanted to put my own band together. And so I contacted a friend of mine from a previous band, Adam, who I know loves to do weird stuff with synths, and Max, who at the time was 18 and played in the Burnside Youth Concert Band on baritone saxophone. He was just starting at the con doing classical saxophone, and I knew that he was I knew him through my brother, who was the conductor of the Burnside Youth Concert Band, and he was really into, you know, bands like Too Many Zoos and Moon Hooch, that kind of, you know, dancey, energetic, weird use of baritone saxophone. And I was really keen to get something like that going.
0: Mm-hmm. So in a few words, describe the music of Honk Donk Doot Bonk.
1: It's got to be one of the harder questions. It's not that the music is particularly revolutionary. It's just I don't know who to compare it to most. It's energetic, dancey, a bit weird, a bit proggy. Strange time signatures, loud synths. I do, you know, growls and throat singing and all sorts. It's kind of silly. That's a lot of fun, to me at least.
0: Mm-hmm.
1: Weird's the main one, but it's not so out there that it's, you know, inaccessible, I think.
0: Mm-hmm. Who thought of the name, the band name?
1: So that was me. I kind of had this vision for the band before I even got in contact with the other band members. I knew that I wanted to be doing something loud and with baritone saxophone and just no limits on sensibility, just doing things because it seemed like a fun idea. And I wanted the name to be somewhat onomatopoeic. For a little while, I was like, do I call it Honk Bonk or just Dude Bonk or Honk Donk? Or what if I just smash all, like, just four of these words together? At the time, I told one of my friends and they said, that's the verbal equivalent of, you know, tripping over. And I was like, you know what? Yeah, I'll commit to the name Honk Donk Dude Bonk. If maybe not easy to memorize, but it is memorable.
0: Yeah, I was going to say, I cannot ever remember it. It's always just, Honk Dude or something like that. I was going to ask you about your major influences, but maybe we'll play a song first.
1: Sure.
0: Now we did have a bit of a chat before we went on air. The fact that you don't have any studio recordings, but you do have a bunch of bootlegs.
1: Yeah. So we have what we call official bootlegs. There's a series of Honk Donk Bootleg, which you can find at honkdonkdootbonk.bandcamp.com, which kind of inspired by what King Gizzard and the Lizard Wizard do. They have much higher quality official bootlegs that they also have on their own Bandcamp. And you've chosen the most recent recording that we did at the Metro. That was our most recent gig. I think Bass Wizard, the second to last one, will probably be a good example of our music.
0: Cool. All right. So here is Honk Donk Doot Bonk with Bass Wizard from the live recording from 10th of September, 2026. Bass Wizard.

0: That was Honk Donk Doot Bonk with Bass Wizard, taken from their latest live recording from 10th September 2026. Yes, that was very energetic, extremely. So are all of your songs sort of in that style in a way?
1: No.
0: They're
1: all... to some extent energetic, I would say. But, you know, for instance, we have this very silly song called Spimba.jpg, which is just a unabashed mashup of samba and speedcore techno, which is a lot of fun.
0: Okay, yep.
1: We have a song which is this sort of very slow... it's got this, like, 7-8 pulse to it, with this very, like, smooth flowing melody over the top, which for the life of me, I can't remember the name of. We used to call it something else. But that one's got this, like, sing-along melody in the middle. That's very, it's very, like, slow and flowing, but, like, got a lot of build to it. We've got, a song, a relatively recent one called Psychosocial Safety Climate Global Observatory, which is kind of a ripoff of Engin de Poitrine, this French math rock duo. It's all centered around high energy, mm-hmm. and, you know, weird Barry Saxon synth and stuff, but, you know, we play around with different genres and stuff.
0: So talk me through the songwriting process.
1: Right. A lot of these songs just start with a Barry Sax riff, mm-hmm. at least. Most of these songs are sort of started by me, and I'll have an idea. I'll sit down, and I've listened to a lot of, like I said, you know, the biggest inspiration for the band is Too Many Zoos and Moon Hooch, which are these New York City subway busking groups that got really popular in the past decade or so, which both make huge use of Barry Sax in these very, like, dance focused, you know, groovy sorts of things. And I've just got a bit of a knack of coming up with Barry Sax riffs, and usually I'll bring that to the band, and maybe I'll have a couple of them, and we'll splice them together, and we'll add a sax solo in. Other times we'll say, Adam, who's the one on band member on synth, he said, I really want to do a song using this particular patch on my mm-hmm. on my synth pad, and you'll play some chords and we'll add that in, and Max will say, I want to use the cone for this one. He likes to put a big traffic cone in the end of the Barry Sax, and we'll add that in. And sometimes it's just mashing a few ideas together and playing around with it, jamming it together until we've got something that we like. But it's so far no standardized way, mm-hmm. But a lot of it is centered around some kind of Barry Sax riff.
0: Very cool. What inspires your music?
1: Oh, I really want to make music that I would enjoy seeing live myself. I like to... I feel inspired by live music in general. The energy, the sort of enthusiasm, the... ability to, you know, connect with people that are there, and I want to do things that I find really fun to both play and listen to. I guess there's a lot of ways to answer the question, but I, you know, we have lyrics in some of our songs, but they're mostly kind of silly, except for a couple of them. You know, we've got one that's fundamentally about don't feed bread to ducks, because this is something that I think is important. Another one, which we haven't even written yet, which mm-hmm. Is called Kill Spotify, about the much better ways to consume music other than, you know, the pittance that artists get through Spotify. But broadly speaking, it's I want to do things that are fun and weird to both play and to listen to. That's mm-hmm. kind of the biggest motivation.
0: Hey, that's a great motivation for writing and performing music. And I guess, yeah, there is something about live music, going to a pub to a venue and you know, being a part of it as well. All right. Well, since you said that you have some, you know, more serious songs or songs that you know, we're a bit, you know, bit different from Bass Wizard. What's the next song that you would recommend?
1: Well, if we wanted a bit of a different vibe, if we go to the Blue, the Blue album, I've got the name of the one I was trying to remember now. Stetsonesque. It's the last one on that recording,
0: cool.
1: Named for Colin Stetson, this experimental saxophone player that we were trying to invoke the vibe of there.
0: Fantastic. And this comes from Honk Donk Bootleg. This is from the 12th of June, 2026.

0: That was Honk Tonk Toot Bonk with Stetsonesque from their Honk Tonk Bootleg from the 12th of June 2026. Gig recorded at Low Life Basement Bar with Only Objects and The Art of Flying Kites. Mm. And it's funny, I should mention Art of Flying Kites I will be speaking with Justin in a bit. But also, you guys have a gig coming up together.
1: Yes. Yeah, so this radio interview was organized by the lovely people at The Art of Flying Kites. Because we have indeed a gig coming up on Saturday, the 17th of October, so that's Saturday next week, at the Exeter, 9 p.m. We've got Art of Flying Kites headlining, Honk Donk Doot Bonk, and opening up is M13, a solo electronic act, which should be a lot of fun, and it's free entry, and it's the Exeter, so should be pretty good vibes, should be a lot of fun. I do enjoy playing the Exeter.
0: The Exeter is great, and I did once come across you guys when you were playing there, and I must say, you could not move. That's how packed out it was. I'm pretty sure you guys stopped playing, and then half the venue just dispersed. So there you go. So at this gig, will you have merch available?
1: We do. We do have merch. We have Honk Donk Doot Bonk shirts. Which, you know, say Honk Donk Doot Bonk and have this fantastic design on it from my partner Helen, based off of our Dino Stomp song. There's this little character doing a Dino Stomp there. Screen printed from a local Adelaide company on high quality AS color shirts. It's one for $30 and two for $50, which I mainly just want to make them, you know, affordable for people to be able to buy. And we have free stickers that we give out. And yeah, that's cool.
0: Fantastic. So, after this gig, what does the band have in store? What are the plans for, you know, the rest of this year and next year? Because can you believe it? Like, we're in October already. So
1: yeah,
0: got to think about the future.
1: So one of the goals of Honk Donk Doot Bonk was to play a lot of live gigs, but also sustainably. So, and, you know, I'm, you know, full-time working adult, you know. How fancy. Both me and Adam as well, and obviously Max on saxophone. He's, you know, doing full-time uni, and he's an only concert band and a bunch of other classical ensembles and all this. So busy people, but we really aim to do one gig a month. And aside from when Adam had his, you know, first child earlier in the year and when I was briefly in Europe, we do a gig a month. The next, we do ostensibly have gigs vaguely planned for November and December, but they're kind of a bit more weird. But from January onwards, we're going to just be booking, you know, gig after gig after the gig, January, February, March. I've got bunch of bands lined up that I like to do gigs with. There's this one really exciting band that just had their first gig last week, Half Mast, which are, you know, like a pirate rock band. They opened for Captain Hellfire and his Wretched Brethren, the big pirate rock band. But Half Mast, they were a lot of fun, so I want to see if we can do a gig together. But yeah, basically it's just going to be month after month, gig after gig, which should be, you know, a lot of fun.
0: That does sound exciting. Simon, thank you very much for joining me, for having a chat and enlightening me more about the band Honk Donk Doot Bonk.
1: No, thanks for having me on.
0: We'll play one more song, and then I'll have a chat with Justin from Art of Flying Kites, and have a listen to this brand new, premiere their new demo. So you have recommended that I play a song that was actually recorded live from Studio 3 right here from 3D Radio, and it's called Spinba.jpg.
1: That's the one.
0: Okay.
1: Yeah, yeah.
0: Anything you can tell me about this song?
1: So it's an instrumental song, which is a mashup of samba, the music genre, and speedcore techno, the music genre, in a kind of ridiculous way, but we have a lot of fun with it.
0: Fantastic. Thank you, Simon.
1: Thank you.
0: Here is Honk Donk Doot Bonk with Spinba.jpg. 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

0: You're listening to Hush and Pandemonium on 3D Radio, and that was Honk Donk Doot Bonk with the song Speenba.jpg. And now I have Justin on the phone from Art of Flying Kites. Justin, can you hear me?
1: Hey, how you going, Margaret?
0: I'm good. I'm good. Thank you for joining me. And it's great to have to be able to chat with two bands who are on the same bill. The gig that will be on Saturday week, 17th of October at the Exeter. But Justin, what have you been up to recently?
1: Pulled my entire studio apart and reconfigured everything. Did some surgery on some equipment and trying to put some new tracks together for the 17th, which should be good.
0: Yes, and you did forward me a brand new demo called, I think it's called Long Time Coming.
1: Long Time Coming.
0: So what can you tell me about this track?
1: This isn't kind of like something a bit different for us. Kind of getting into the storytelling of lyrics and songs. I think we're getting a bit more emotive and a bit more heavy kind of guitar sounds, which is, it's great. I think we're really finding our feet in where we're going with the Art of Flying Kites.
0: That's good to hear. I did attend the Chancery Lane album launch where you guys supported, and I thought your set was fantastic. You did play some new numbers, so I'm looking forward to hearing more brand new material from Art of Flying Kites. So at this upcoming gig, will there be, you know, something new that you haven't played live before?
1: Yeah, there'll be a couple of new tracks. I think it'll be the, like, Been Long Time No Coming. We haven't really finalised the name of the song. And there'll be another one, The Sea Washing Over Me. So kind of heading more into, like, a dancing kind of sound. It's got that motoric rhythm. So it's good.
0: Cool. So after this gig, what are future plans of Art of Flying Kites?
1: Our future plans, we need to hone down and actually do our next release. Mm-hmm. So we probably won't do any other shows for the rest of the year and kind of focus on that sort of business. We've been kind of like hitting the studio together every 2 weeks. So we've got a kind of rhythm in what we're doing. So we just need to do some solid recording and some of the dark arts of mastering, which is always fun.
0: Mm-hmm. Well, look, wish you all the best. And I'm going to play this, premiere this demo of yours, A Long Time Coming. If I don't make it out to the gig on Saturday, 17th of October at the Exeter, I hope it's an absolute bang. I know that, you guys have played with Honk Donk Doot Bonk before, and I'm sure that with the addition of M13, it will be a very cool night.
1: Yeah, it should be awesome. Honk Donk are the bomb.
0: They are, and it was awesome to learn a bit more about the band as well, because I am curious about the bands, and I also like listeners to learn something about the music, because it's not just about entertaining. I think, you know, it's good to get a bit of an education as well.
1: I agree.
0: All right, so this is Art of Flying Kites with Long Time Coming, and straight after that I'll play a bit of M13 as well.
1: Perfect. Thanks, Margaret.
0: Thank you. 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

0: You're listening to Hush and Pandemonium on 3D Radio. That was M13 with My Pogo. And before that, you heard a premiere of a brand new demo from Art of Flying Kites called Long Time Coming. Thank you very much, Justin, for the quick chat. And of course, Simon from Honk Donk Doot Bonk. Because they have a gig coming up on Saturday 17th of October at the Exeter. So it's a free show. So if you're not up to anything, or you thought you like the sound of those three acts, you might want to come on down. It will start at, so M13 will kick off at 9, 10 o'clock will be Honk Donk Doot Bonk, and then 11 for Art of Flying Kites. Okay, it is about 5 minutes to 10, and time for me to broadcast the chat I had with Naoko from Japanese rock band Shonen Knife. Shonen Knife, they've been playing music for 45 years. They're from Japan, and they have released many, many records. And the reason for their Australian tour is they've recut their seminal 1992 album, Let's Knife. So they will be performing in Adelaide on Thursday, 22nd of October. They'll be supported by Melbourne band Mola, whom in 2 weeks' time I'll be broadcasting the interview with Helen. And 3D subscribers, you're in for a treat, because if you are listening and if you are a fan of Shonen Knife, I'll be giving you not one but two opportunities to score yourself a double pass to the gig. So a double pass in 2 weeks' time and a double pass tonight. So I'll start playing this interview, and about halfway through we'll have a song break, and you'll have a chance to call in and win yourself a double pass. So here we go. Here's the chat with Naoko. Hello, Naoko.
1: Hello.
0: Oh, hello. How are you?
1: Yeah, fine. Thank you.
0: So firstly, thank you so much for joining me. How is the band feeling? How is the band going? Are you ready and getting prepared for your Australian tour?
1: Yeah, Shonen Knife is doing very active, and we've just finished the U.S. tour with Men at

0: walk in July and August. And our tour, Australian tour, will start very soon.
1: So the band, yourself, Naoko, Atsuko and Risa, you have been performing for 45 years. Did you ever think 45 years ago that you would still be performing rock music now?
0: Yeah, I have no consciousness that 45 years have passed. I always watch a bit forward and I never look back. So I didn't notice so many years have passed. So I'm always keeping myself fresh.
1: Do you think your music has changed a lot throughout the 45 years? Like the style of music or what you write about?
0: Yeah. The spirit of for against the rock music or punk pop music is always the same, but our ability of playing music instruments or the skill for recording improved. So and I also, my songwriting has been a bit changed. Not only one pattern melodies, but put some main melody, chorus part and bridge or something mixed. So I think we are improving and still growing, I think.
1: Now, you have released many recordings throughout your life, 22 studio albums and 8 EPs, and also many live albums. Why is it that you have decided to re-record the album Let's Knife?
0: Yeah, because the original Let's Knife was released in 1992. Since then, now, we cannot buy Let's Knife recut because there is no streaming services and not on sale now. But many songs in Let's Knife we frequently perform at our live shows, and these songs are popular among Shonen Knife fans. So our U.S. record label owner, Robbie, he is a bassist from the U.S. band Goo Goo Dolls. He made an idea that how about we record Let's Knife now with present members. And I thought it was a very good idea, and we re-recorded Let's Knife. And I think the new recording became more tight and more rock.
1: So you are a lot happier with this version of Let's Knife than the 92 one?
0: Yeah, of course. I'm very happy because the original one, our producer at that time, the opinion affected a lot. But new one is I produced by myself, or we produced by ourselves. So I'm very happy about that.
1: And that was the first half of the chat I had with Naoko from Shonen Knife. I'll play a bit of music now and also give 3D subscribers a chance to call in and win a double pass to the gig, which is happening on Thursday, 22nd of October at the Gov. So if you are keen on heading on to the show, once the music starts, give me a call on 83633937. That's 83633937, and you'll have a chance to score a double pass to the show. And whilst I'm also trying to find a Shonen Knife song to play, here we go. Yeah, I'm going to play the first track. It's called, first song off the Let's Knife album. It's called Riding on the Rocket. Give me a call on 8363 3937.

0: That was Shonen Knife with Riding on the Rocket from the Let's Knife album. And congratulations to Mark Punola for winning the double pass to the Shonen Knife gig on Thursday, 27 of October at the Gov, supported by Mola. And speaking of Mola, in 2 weeks' time, that's the 19th of October, I'll be broadcasting my interview with Helen from Mola, and I will have another double pass to give away to the Shonen Knife show. So if you missed out tonight, be sure to tune in 2 weeks' time. So now this is the second half of the interview I had with Naoko from Shonen Knife. You're coming back to Australia. How many times have you been to Australia to perform as Shonen Knife?
1: Oh, how many times? I remember that the first time was 1997, I think, and it was included music festival, Big Day Out, at that time. Since then, we played several times, and since, I think, 2017, we go to Australia once per maybe 2 years, like that.
0: So you do love coming to Australia, and your fans obviously love you as well, because I've seen you a few times and your shows always have big crowds there.
1: Yes, it's so thankful, and I'm very happy because the audience in Australia is so friendly and so cheerful. So I am very happy to play music in front of them.
0: So with this Shonen Knife Recut in Australia tour, you will have a few special guests for your select shows. And to Adelaide, you've selected Mola. So do you know much about that band?
1: I have never listened to them, but our agent chose that band, and I love them. They are a very good band.
0: No, that's fantastic. I did see them support Regurgitator, Australian band.
1: Yeah, it was, I think, 2019. We support for Regurgitator for all Australian tour. And last July, this year, we invited Regurgitator, and they support Shonen Knife Japan tour. So we have very good relationship, and many Japanese tour was so fun with them.
0: So what can fans expect at your Australian tour?
1: We, of course, we will play many songs from our album, Let's Knife Recut. And also, we will play some songs from other albums. And some songs have never played in Australia, I think. And but now I'm making set list, fixing, so not decided perfectly yet, but and also we will wear our matching costumes, and it's new for Australian audience, so I hope people can enjoy that.
0: That does sound exciting. Will we have, as well as having the record, will you have other merchandise, T-shirts and things for sale?
1: Yeah, I have a plan to sell our bandana and the sweat band.
0: That's fantastic. So after this Australian tour, what is next for Shonen Knife?
1: We will have our Japanese shows this year, and we may go other countries like Europe, US, like that, or UK, like that. Not decided yet, but we are making plan now.
0: Shonen Knife, there are no plans on slowing down. You're definitely wanting to play live music. Are there any plans to either re-record an older album or release a brand new album?
1: I hope I can write new songs for new album, but I'm very lazy, so I write songs very slow. But I will write new songs for the new album, and I hope to release it next year.
0: That's fantastic. Thank you so much for your time. It's been an absolute pleasure talking to you, and looking forward to seeing you play at the Governor Hindmarsh in Adelaide.
1: Thank you very much. 22nd October.
0: Or 22nd.
1: No?
0: That's probably
1: anyway,
0: right.
1: Yeah.
0: Anyway, thank you so
1: much. Please check our information website. Thank you very much. I'm very looking forward to see you guys in Adelaide. Arigatou.
0: See ya. Bye. And that was the interview I had with Naoko from Shona Knife. That gig that's coming up in Adelaide is on Thursday, 22nd of October, supported by Melbourne band Mola. And if you missed out on scoring yourself a double pass to that gig tonight, there is a second opportunity in a fortnight's time. That's Monday, 19th of October, whilst I broadcast the interview I had with Helen from Mola. I'm going to leave you with another song from Shona Knife, Let's Knife, and this is the recut version. And play the song, let's see, Watch and Gal. And after that, I'll play a Mola song. 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

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You just heard the song Rocky from Melbourne band Mola. You can find that from their brand new album 69, which was released in March this year. And before that, you heard from Shonen Knife and the song Watch and Girl from their Let's Knife recut that was released in August of this year. And you can catch both of those bands playing live on Thursday, 22nd of October at The Gov. It's 20 minutes past 10, and I think it's a good opportunity to mention the upcoming Adelaide Film Festival. That's kicking off Wednesday week on the 14th of October and runs until the 25th of October. I was fortunate enough to attend the program launch and discovered or have made a bit of a short list of some interesting films to check out. Now, I must mention there aren't too many music on film films, I think it's a bit disappointing, but the four films that have been selected include a film called Funk. It's the Australian premiere and it's a Brazilian release, and it's basically a film about Rio's bass heavy funk scene, and it's led by a newcomer, Duda Santos, as MC Suprema, and basically it's a doco about the different sort of parties and funk venues and movements that have been happening in Brazil. Another film that you could check out is Everybody Digs Bill Evans. It was released this year, a UK and Irish production, and it's an absorbing film on legendary jazz musician Bill Evans. The height of his, I guess, success was in the early 60s, and apparently his collaborator, this film sort of focuses on the disappearance of his collaborator. So that's a film you could check out. It is being broadcast, or screened, should I say, on Saturday, 17th of October at 5 p.m. at East End Cinemas, and also on Sunday, 25th of October at 4:15 at East End Cinemas. Another musical film that you could check out, and it happens to be the story behind one of the most unusual bands of all times, possibly the world's worst band ever. This film is called We Are The Shags. The Shags are a band that defy description, formed by three New Hampshire sisters in the mid-1960s at the insistence of their controlling father to fulfill a psychic prophecy, despite the sisters' lack of musical training or interest. The Shags will never be forgotten, their music resembling a transmission from another planet, misunderstood by most who heard them, but also beloved by some prominent champions, including the likes of Kurt Cobain, Patti Smith and Frank Zappa. Now the Wigan sisters tell their unlikely story in their own words. So We Are The Shags will be screened twice during the Adelaide Film Festival on Saturday, 17th of October at 7 p.m. at Odeon Cinema at Semaphore, and also on Friday, 23rd of October at 8:30 p.m. at East End. And the final film that I will mention is called The Best Summer.
It's been featured in a few festivals already, including Sundance, Sydney, Melbourne and Tribeca, and it's directed by Tamara Davis. Tamara Davis was travelling back in 1995, and she recorded some footage during a music festival, and she happened to uncover these tapes. So the Best of Summer is essentially going backstage in 1995 with Beastie Boys, Sonic Youth and Friends. The images are recorded on Glorious Lo-Fi Hi-8 video, and it is essentially going backstage at Australia's Somersault Tour with Beastie Boys, Sonic Youth, Bikini Kill, Pavement, Beck, Foo Fighters, and a bunch of other bands as well. So this film is one that I'm especially interested in seeing. Once again, it's being screened twice on Friday, 16th of October at 6 p.m. at Capri Cinema, and Saturday, 24th of October at 8 p.m. at Odeon at Semaphore. So with that, I will play an appropriate song from that time. And then it will be time to have a quick look at the next fortnight's gig guide. I should also mention that after the Adelaide Film Festival, the British Film Festival will be kicking off, and it's one that I also thoroughly enjoy. They usually include some music documentaries, but more about that in the coming weeks. So here's a song to accompany talking about the Best Summer film doco. This is Sonic Youth with 100%.

That was Sonic Youth with 100%. It is 10:30 and time for the highlights of the next fortnight's gig guide. And I'm going to start off with a bit of psych. Desert Eyes, they released their third single back in August called Crushed in the Moment. And they have a gig coming up pretty soon with Elizabeth Prophet and Blood Plastic and also Teenage Lust and Vapor Trail DJ. So that gig will be taking place at Grace Emily Hotel on Saturday, 17th of October. So I'll play a couple of, probably a couple of songs from that lineup. So first up, here is Desert Eyes with Crushed in the Moment.

You just heard Fade to Grey by Visage and Midge Ure, who co-wrote that song, will be performing in Adelaide this coming Saturday night, Saturday 10th of October, performing the Hits tour, classics from Ultravox, Visage and more. So yes, performing this Saturday at the Gov. Before that, you heard from two local bands, Blood Plastic with Hospital Gown and first up Desert Eyes with Crushed in the Moment. And both of those bands, along with Elizabeth Prophet and Teenage Lust, will be performing on Saturday, 17th of October at the Grace Emily Hotel, along with a Vapor Trail DJ. Now I'm going to play some Sons of Zoku because they have just released their third album. It dropped on the 2nd of October. It's called Every When, and I haven't had a chance to listen to the album, which consists of 11 tracks, but I thought I would play a song from it now because Sons of Zoku will be performing at Space Jams next weekend. That's from Friday 9th of October to Sunday 11th of October at Alma's Hem. That's in Inman Valley. It's a music arts camping festival featuring a bunch of artists, including Dem Mob, Timberwolf, Dojo Rise, Ollie English, Live Slug Reaction, and many, many more. So let's have a listen to Sons of Zoku, and this song is called Cosmic Consciousness.

I've been Gosha. This has been Hush and Pandemonium on 3D Radio 93.7 FM. It is almost time for me to go and make way for Paul, and it's always rock and roll. I'll just back announce those last couple of songs you heard. That was Caressa with their brand new song, Darling. And before that, you heard from Sons of Zoku, and the song was Cosmic Consciousness from their brand new third album, Everywhen. Both of those artists, plus many, many more, are performing at next weekend's Space Jams Music, Arts and Camping Festival down south, Almas Hem at Inman Valley. For all details, check out the website. Thank you very much for tuning in tonight's show. If you want to, well, you can check out the playlist on the Hush and Pandemonium Facebook page and Instagram, or you can listen back via the free 3D Radio phone app. I will be back in 2 weeks' time on Monday, 19th of October, giving away a second double pass to Shonen Knife, so be sure to tune in then. But till then, I'll leave you with one last song. It's going to be Nick Vulture with The Times Ain't Changing Anytime Soon from his album Breaking the Fourth Wall. He's one of the performers who will be performing at the Flurio Folk Festival taking place next long weekend. That's from Friday to Sunday at Willunga Recreational Park. A couple of music festivals happening down south. Hopefully the weather will be lovely. But till then, hope you have a great couple of weeks. Go and see some bands, and I'll catch you next time.

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I'm Paul, and as usual, I'll be bringing you a couple of hours worth of rock and roll from around the world. Hope you find something that you enjoy during the show. Tonight we started with some music from the late maestro Ennio Morricone. Main theme from the soundtrack of Pour sur la Ville, Fear Over the City. Next, some rock and roll, starting off with a couple of bands from France, first being Little Bob Story from their album High Time. This is the title song, High Time.

is always rock and roll here. We started that group of songs with French band Little Bob's Story and High Time from the album of the same name from back in 1976. Then also from France, the No Talents with Hands Up. From the Netherlands, the X with Map from their album Disturbing Domestic Peace. And Australian band X with Code of Green from their first album X Aspirations. And we finished that set with Japanese band Electric Eel Shock and Killer Killer from their Beat Me album. Next, another Japanese band. This is Hanari Kyoko and the Snipers and Jijika.

We started that group of songs with Japanese band Hanari Kyoko and the Snipers with Jujika. That was from a UFO Club Tokyo Japan Volume 3 compilation. Then from Spain, Pentones with The Sign. From Brazil, Penelope with Teen from their album Mikasa Tsukasa. From Japan, a band with the rather un-Japanese name Quincampoi and Holic, their single. We jumped back to 1984, then the US band The Crucifix and Hinkley Had a Vision. And we finished that set of songs with Adelaide's own The Mark of Cain and LMA, taken from the live album from 1996, delivered live. And The Mark of Cain will be my guests on the show next week. Josie Scott's been on the show a number of times, but it's the first time I have the whole band on the show. So, because of that, I'm probably not going to have much time to talk about that next week, but the Adelaide Film Festival is coming up. If you've been listening to Hush and Pandemonium, Gosha has probably told you a bit about it already. But the week after next, there'll be a bit of a crossover between our shows. So if you listen to mine, tune in maybe 20, 30 minutes early when we start talking about films in the film festival. So we'll cross over there 20 minutes or so in from her show, 20 minutes into mine. What films are on? It's in the music section in the music section of the festival, there are a few films that I'm finding of interest. We Are the Shags is, I don't know what the film is going to be like, but the Shags are an incredible, strange band. Quite a story there. I don't know how much footage there is of the band. I thought I'd seen all that there was. But I'll be interested to see how it comes out anyway. And I'll play the Shags after this. But for any jazz fans out there, everybody digs Bill Evans' documentary. It's not a documentary. It's a sort of biopic about Bill Evans. Should be interesting. For some of him, stay tuned to the rest of the show. The Best Summer is a documentary about the Australian Somersault Tour of 95-96. I'm not going to be able to make it to that one, but Gosh is planning to, so hopefully we can talk something about that. There's also an interesting section of animated films. Decorado from Spain, Light Pillar from China, and We Are Aliens from Japan. There is also a US film called Tangles, which I'm not going to be able to check out. But what else? There's a movie called Minotaur, which looks interesting to me. A sort of remake of the 1969 Claude Chabrol film, La Femme Infidèle, set in Russia on the verge of the war of Ukraine. Other films I'm seeing are Donkey Princess, Josephine, Lucram, a new local supposed folk horror film, and Into the Jaws of the Ogre, a documentary, sort of family story, but involving something to do with the Iranian punk scene. Should be interesting. Oh, hopefully will be. But that's coming up from the 14th to the 25th of October. First show when I'll be talking about it properly will be week after next, where, like I said, starting off 20, 30 minutes earlier, crossing over with Hush and Pandemonium. Anyway, let's listen to some more music, starting off with The Shags, subject of the documentary We Are The Shags. And My Pal Footfoot, from probably their most famous song from their first album, Philosophy of the World.

0: It's Always Rock and Roll Here. We started off that group of songs with the Shags and My Pal Foot Foot from their first album, Philosophy of the World. And as always, saying their documentary is going to be on at the Adelaide Film Festival. Don't forget to check that out. The details are available online. The program is also available at cinemas and various other places. Let's continue with that. We continued with Argentinian band Asfalto and No Se Que Pensar. Then to Iran, Kurosh Yagame with Hajme Kali. To France, Les Capitals with Nous Enchant. And we finished in Japan, 1974, with Gero and Nigeruna, meaning don't run away. Next, from Adelaide, back in the 1990s, this is from a new release by the Paradise Interchange. The song is Purple Rays.
1: Is that like a seahorse and shit?
2: No, I just see a donkey.

It's always rock and roll. We started that set of songs with the Paradise Interchange and Purple Rays. Then to Japan, Angel and Heavy Syrup with Naked Sky High from their second mini album. And Jun Tagawa with her version of All Tomorrow's Parties. And we finished that set with the Raincoats and their version of Lola from their first self-titled album. Now, back to Japan. Cop-Ass Grinders. Mongoose.

Yeah.

Rice.

Well, we're nearing the end of the show. We started off that last group of songs with three from Japan. Cophouse Grinders with Mongoose from their album Crash. Yoko Ono and Ima from their 1995 album Rising. That was the title song. And Droop with Natto from their album Pungent World. And we finished with French band Ultra Orange and Emmanuel with Won't Lovers Revolt Now. I mentioned earlier in the show the upcoming Bill Evans biopic, Everybody Digs Bill Evans, playing at the Adelaide Film Festival. I'm going to play a song from the album, Everybody Digs Bill Evans. This is his version of Cole Porter's Night and Day. I'll be back next week with my guests, Mark of Cain. Hope you can join me then. Don't forget the It's Always Rock and Roll playlist will be on

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Olympia! 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

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Thank you very much.

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I'm here to

So, Wendell Carbuncle Smythe here. I wish to register a complaint. This radio station is playing with a sticky wicket. It's bowling musical googlies, turning the slips into jiving layabouts, and has no respect for short backward squares. And by Jove, it's got to stop. 3D radio, well, it's just not cricket.

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Bring it on. I always wanted to be the sun in the sky, shining bright, burning strong. Bring it on. I always wanted to be the sun in the sky, shining bright, burning strong.

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Very good morning to you, 3D listeners. It is the Tuesday post long weekend, so it feels like the morning after the day before. What a lovely long weekend, weather-wise, activity-wise for myself. I did see an extraordinary amount of live music over the weekend. You are, of course, tuned to 3D Radio. This is Simple Sounds. My name is Tiff. Hope you're having a good morning already. Of course, we've kicked into daylight savings, so everything's a little bit out of whack. Anyway, or should I really declare that, considering I feel like most of the time things are out of whack? Yes, a very big weekend of music and decluttering at my house, actually. So I set myself some targets and then gave myself a reward by getting to go and see some music at night time. Started out with the school holiday bands on Thursday night at the Gov, which was incredible. Then Saturday night ended up at the Grace Emily for a plethora of amazing sounds. Sunday afternoon at the Metro for some incredible punk. And then after that, straight to the back to the Grace. So I couldn't tell you. I think there was like 26 bands I saw over the weekend, and my brain is loving that. My cup is full as I head into the working week. I hope your weekend was as good as I felt mine was. The weather was friendly, all of that stuff. So I hope you are well, essentially, is what I'm saying. Of course, we kicked off the show with Lickety Split, Play School, and Amel and the Sniffers. You should not be doing that. I think you could add Tiff to the end of that. Anyway, I wish to acknowledge we are broadcasting from the traditional lands of the Kaurna people. We honour their spiritual relationship with their country and do so in the spirit of reconciliation. I'm going to play some new music from local band Death Televised. I caught them Sunday afternoon at the Metro, amongst some other amazing sounds. They've got a new single out called Until There's Nothing Left. We're going to play that for you now. Shout out to anyone on their commute to work. Have a great day.

You are tuned to 3D Radio 93.7 FM. Wow, what a start to the show. Motivating, hopefully, for you. The 22nd set there with Hey Baby from the Greasy Pop Records, the Thomas Years, 1980 to 1991. Absolute Adelaide classic release. We have Price of Silence in there with Don't Believe Them from the PMBA Demo Archives 107. They have a gig coming up in December. First time in God knows how many years. Actually, no idea how long it's been between gigs. Hopefully we'll get along to that one. We had Idols in there with Mother from the Brutalism album. That's a shout out to the Death Televised crew who did a generous cover of that on Sunday afternoon. And we followed from Death Televised with Until There's Nothing Left, their latest single. And that gets us up to date with the admin. I hope you're enjoying your morning. It is the work day after the long weekend, so it is a bit Monday-ish and it's a bit hard to get motivated. But anyway, hopefully the music's helping you. You're just up and about and getting on with it. It is still school holidays, which is excellent for that traffic run, that's for sure. Seeing as though we had a lot of excellent local bands in that last bracket, I thought we'd continue that, although some of them may be now defunct. Still, absolutely worth having a listen. Fiona Beveridge, this is Faux Pas from Girls with Power Tools, another amazing Adelaide classic album that if you don't have it, you should get it. It's reppin'. It's great.

Oh, how good is that? Divinal's there. I'll make you happy. Has anyone been catching Australian Story the last two Monday nights? It has featured Chrissy Amphlett and her story. And wow. Wow, what a legend. Absolutely amazing legend and role model, that's for sure. And I feel like some of the front women in some of the bands I might be playing today would possibly agree with me that Chrissy Amphlett was a role model for the stage presence and the confidence. So amazing. We had Sandy Dish in there as well. I don't like you. Star 10 Hash with a little ditty called Pornography that I discover more and more little comments in there. That makes me laugh so much. That is taken from the best of .. what we have. Fiona Beveridge in there with Faux Pas from Girls With Power Tools. Such a great, great album, that one. Again, get your hands on that if you can. And that is our bracket there. I think I'm feeling the vibe of the ladies fronting the show, so we're going to continue that for a little while longer. The Fuss have a new single out called Clipped Wings. I feel like their wings are not clipped in any way. They are flying around doing amazing stuff. This is The Fuss. You're on 3D Radio.

skin straight. I run this game, you can't play. You turn up too late, and I'll be bagging all my shit. Why you snoozing and get pissed? You wanna step to me, bitch? Fuck around and you gon'

love that song so much. Sorry, just had to clear the throat there. Sheer Mag with Steel Sharpened Steel from their album A Distant Call. We had Miss Canina in there, Pinnacle Bitch. She played Unibar Saturday night. I missed it and I'm very, very mad at myself around that. Just totally missed it. Knew she was coming but didn't get there, and it's such a wild performance. I'm sorry I missed it. I hope it was great, and envious of anyone who did get along. I did hear she, as always, was amazing. Bitch Spawn in there as well. Title track of their latest EP album called Product of the 90s. I think there's a lot of relating in there for many. And up the top, we had The Fuss with their latest single, Clipped Wings. 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Have you been checking out our new website that you can also listen back to the last four episodes of each show? It's quite incredible. Technology. Wow. Blows me away, but it also frightens me. And AI being renamed, perhaps, whatever. But yeah, that thing's out of control. Not breaking news. I'm going to continue the music now so that we can feel better about technology. I'm going to play you Wax. This is from the album Angel's Mess. I reckon that was released this year. I'm pretty sure. Yep, March. And this song's called Uh-Oh.

Oh, I love Mannequin Death Squad. That's everybody's moving from Wise and Dangerous. They are a two-piece and loud and incredible stuff. Teen Jesus and the Gene Teasers in there with their little ditty, Girl Sports. That goes out to all the female sports players out there. Stabitha and the Knifey Wifeys with Act Your Wage from their album Disgust. And we are loving that here at 3D Radio at the moment. And I think they came in number one this week on the top 20 plus one. Very, very cool stuff. And kicking off that bracket, Wax with Uh-Oh, Bardcore Girls from their Angel's Mess album. And I love that so much too. I hope you're enjoying the music as much as I am this morning. I don't know where we're going. It's just sort of flowing and pulling in some amazing favourites of mine. And maybe they're yours too. Keeping you company this morning. Well, I'm going to play you. No need to be introduced really. But this is Bikini Kill. Title track from their album Reject All American. You're on 3D.

body type there with their latest single, Sick Bag. We have Bindi with Bust from Rock and Roll High School Volume 2, released in 1995. JBD with Sore Throat from the Girls with Power Tools album. Tapping into that one again. And Bikini Kill up the top. Reject, All American. I don't think I need to say anything more. We'll let that just sit in the air. 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Hope your morning's going well. It is. It has been beautiful kind of spring weather lately. I have no idea what the week ahead brings. So look forward to Stu's weather broadcast a little later in the morning. Stu is up next with Four Larks and a Wren. Coming on at 9 o'clock. Still got a little bit of time with me and a little bit of time to get to work if that's where you're heading this morning. I heard this track played on 3D Radio the other day. It's by Clusterpuff. And I laughed and I felt the need to broadcast it myself. So we're giving it a whirl. It's taken from their Two Sheds EP. It is called Shandman.

What's on this week at the Wheatsheaf Hotel, Feverton? Thursday, the 8th of October, Stories of Hope for Wilderness. Friday, Zara Chantellan Band with Peggy Jean. 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And on Sunday, Massey Ferguson and the Briar Patch from 4 o'clock. 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

talk about anything at all. We can talk about life. I'll ask how you've been. Talk about the day you've had. Tell me all of the good and all of the bad.

great bracket there of local music. Just then, Outback Cadillac with their, from their album Ain't So Bad, recently released. That little ditty was called Payphone. Do you remember those? They're a novelty now. But great for free Wi-Fi, free phone calls. Keep that in mind. Ned Boulderstone and the Gliding Through Band with a live version of Happy Sad from Live at Wizard Tone Studios, an album recent released too. We had Hard Rubbish with a track called Scene from their Barking at Me / Scene Twingle. And up the top, Clusterpuff with Shand Man from Two Sheds EP. Cannot believe that one. I missed it, but I love it. It's so good. We need more of that fun stuff. You are tuned to 3D Radio, 93.7 FM. This is Simple Sounds. My name is Tiff. I hope your morning's going well, getting yourself up and about after the long weekend. Such a nice way to spend the weekend, having an extra day. There should be more of it. Anyway, I'm going to play you a track from 3D Radio's album of the week this week. It is The Only Objects. The album is called An Excess of Hauntings. The track I'm going to play you is A Frozen Moment, and it features Sweeney, someone's voice you may be familiar with if you're a regular 3D listener. So let's take a listen.

0: 400 Gramm Mehl, ein Teelöffel Salz, 4 Eier in Würfelschüssel. 220 Milliliter Wasser. 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

Wow. Another bracket of amazing local music. That was Passion Pop Music with Compassion. Definitely worth checking out. Such a happy vibe. Such interesting writing. Olivia Jean in there as well with their latest single, Blue Moon. We are loving that here at 3D Radio. I hear it quite a bit. That's because it's excellent. Druid Fluids in there. They have a brand new single called Petrichor. And up the top, The Only Objects from 3D Radio's Album of the Week, An Excess of Hauntings. I played you a Frozen Moment, Melancholic Entanglement featuring Sweeney. What a lovely thought, melancholic entanglement. Some people have a way with words, that's for sure. You are tuned to 3D Radio. I'm going to play you a track next from a solo artist called Georgie. Played over the weekend, but I did miss her set. One of the first things that was said to me when I arrived at the venue was, did you see Georgie? Amazing. So I'm going to play her because we can. This is In My Own Time.

coffin there. Little ditty called 13 Days. A little bit of a different sound for them than I'm aware of anyway. Usually a bit more rock and punk. Not to say that they can't do other things, clearly. So, yeah, really good. I highly recommend checking them out if you get to see them live. Holy smokes. I saw them. Oh, we saw them a couple of times in 1 year, I reckon. There was a few times they were in Adelaide and we might have outside broadcast them a few on a few occasions. If not, we have definitely had chats. In that bracket as well, we had Caressa with Darling. Caught Caressa over the weekend in one of my 26 band extravaganza weekend. I love that. And yes, Caressa, beautiful. That was my first experience catching them this weekend, and looking forward to trying to capture them live from Studio 3 at some time soon. Heaps good friends in there as well from their EP Polly to the Rescue. I played Don't Let Me Win. Dom Sensitive in that bracket as well from the Pop Contest album. Faint Like a Star was what I played. And Georgie up the top in My Own Time. New single and new solo artist here in Radelaide. Yeah. So also played over the weekend. So many things amazing. And I wonder how the Semaphore Music Festival went, as it was a quiet weather favourite, but maybe it might have been a bit breezy. Anyway, hopefully they had a great festival as well, and that many people turned up down there and celebrated music and outdoors and Semaphore and friends. I'm going to finish today with Townhouse. They are playing live from Studio 3 tomorrow night. Tune in at 8 p.m. This is their track Bad Love from Look at Me Now. Stay tuned for Four Larks and a Wren coming up straight after this track. Thank you for joining me this morning. I hope you have a wonderful week, and I see you at a gig over the weekend. 3D Radio will be down at Space Jams for an outside broadcast this Saturday, 3 till 7 p.m. It just doesn't stop. There's so many things. So if you are heading to Space Jams, come and say hi to 3D Radio. This is Townhouse, Bad Love. Peace.

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0: you say?
1: Well, good day. Hello. And welcome to the Tuesday as a Monday edition of Three Ruck, Four Lucks and a Wren. Or is it Monday as a Tuesday edition? I don't know. Long weekend, day after the pointy end of the week. It's supposed to be school holidays out there, but traffic was slightly ugly, so keep that in mind if you're heading out. The weather was fresh too, that hint of summer that we had 10 days ago or so vanished rapidly, but is coming back again by the look of it. 20 and a shower or two, the forecast for today, 23 and sunny tomorrow, 28 and sunny Thursday. 24 in showers Friday, up to 20 mil potentially. 17 a shower or two Saturday, 20 a possible shower Sunday, and Monday showers and 19. Springing. Cheers to Tiff for another great Simple Sounds this morning, and g'day to you all out there in Radio Land. Hope the long weekend treated you well and that you've bounced back on a Monday better than some of us. Jim White, Amy Mann began the show, of course, with Static on the Radio and our Ease In today. Computers Permitting is from Mano Ristić and Bruno Duplant, released by Marginal Frequency of Washington, Veil of Discontinuity. Dig in, kick back, and get off the tractor. Welcome again to Four Lucks and a Wren.

not at all together still. I wasn't conscious of what was going on, and I was laughing about bodies, and I felt like I had to consciously suggest all of their bodies, or they would start disappearing. And I had to articulate what I wanted. What I wanted was somewhere that felt like home, where there was a warmth, and that we could share our energies, our body energy. It was a completely non-sexual one. No. Yes. And love, that's what it was. Exactly. That was what it was. It was all about the same love. It was love. It was whatever. What I couldn't articulate. And when I was walking around with the black man, I couldn't say, I love you. Which was the problem, which was why I needed the diversion of David, and why I couldn't face Peter's energy, because I couldn't face my own feelings.

0: I felt like, in fact, I said the word love when I was standing in the room. I felt like I was being called upon. So they were saying, well, what is it? And they knew, the energy knew that what it was love. And that's what I couldn't say. It wasn't sexual, it was the energy, a very communal, warm energy.
1: Yeah.
0: And so finally, I think I just said love, but I mean, no one was really paying attention to me. I felt like that I'd sort of failed the test and it was too late for me to articulate, and that I couldn't figure out how to get what I wanted anyway.

then I started feeling like my body was a machine, the batteries were running down, and I felt like I needed to die. I felt like my body was done, and it was just running down. We had to walk so far, and I just needed some sort of nourishment. I needed milk or orange juice or something. I was running down, and so I became obsessed with milk as soon as possible. I was like, I could just do it straight down, like I was going to pass out. And I was just thinking, I was just whirling with this whole experience and what had happened. And so at the same time, I was trying to get myself home and feel for these ebbs and flows of little trippiness. And I was still tripping.

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I took another 10 kilometers. Laid down, kissed and hugged the chest, cried a lot.

0: It started back in, what, 71 or 72?
1: Yeah, around then. Influenced by Blake, nature mystics, the usual suspects of that era. He went theosophy, Martinism, eventually hit the Adeptus Creed in 1967.
0: But the big turn, the really defining experience, that came out in 1997, in the Black Coat.
1: Right, exactly.

0: the student know exactly where he or she's at. Precisely. They don't just get lost. Frankly, the main goal of spiritual experience is not just getting magical powers. So the student knows basically exactly where she's at. It's about spiritual that is to be self-aware. Not just magical. So, interestingly, a magus, the 90 range square, has to be self-aware. It's about reaching a certain state.
1: It's a bad experience. You're no life. The loss of self means to do a search to fuel what it is.
0: Yeah, he sees the mess. Totally he absolutely despises the whole new age of life. And our Christian ideas of salvation, too. He thinks they're complete vitriolic vials just to get by.
1: It's this demand
0: for structure, for hierarchy, and makes him condemn. Vitriolic vials are especially chaos. He singles out groups like the IoT, the Temple of Psychic Youth, adolescent wankers. Basically, he thinks they know nothing about the real occult tradition and the hierarchy
1: But then is that just personal taste, or does he see that aggression as part of rock charm?
0: For him, I think it is part of surviving this age. But yeah, you know, there are signs to him. He used to be a rock critic. He thinks heavy rock had art and he had soul, but only up until Black Sabbath, that was the end of real soul. Then he makes a specific exception. He made an exception for Velvet Underground, different Mr. Ray, and despite his, let's call it elitism, he respected practical results. He actually praised Gerald Gardner for his family close
1: friends. Yeah.
0: And he liked Philip Hesperian's historical work on Garnet, so I'm not sure. Importantly, all grandmaster, 28 orders he claimed. All the OTO lines original throughout the OTO. He even had an original OTO which was anti-craft claim, setting himself up against focus on high esoteric
1: styles, props to Garnet's profound
0: Wicca, called the fastest virtual object. And respect that he thought he'd gone as far as Philip Hesperian was. He's grounded in biding his time.
1: So this whole life that he leads his on really provides a point of contact of that lore of poets.
0: Yeah, he does. This idea that all magic, all these systems, and his final message, it really sums up this Gnostic kind of
1: vision.
0: Gives a stark warning of a series of cultism. But he immediately says, no, you have to always understand this somehow. Absolutely selling one's soul. It's not literal devil worship. The result, he immediately says, is that you have to understand that absolutely esoterically. The result is specific. He says the initiates become
1: like okay, so that leads to a really interesting point for you. A real paradox to the Gnostic center. Dr. G insists this on a prize at Philosopher's Stone, which brings us to the final thought. Comes from high ethical action. Dr. G claims external prize of
0: Philosopher's
1: Stone.
0: So the question is, how do you square a simple man suffering from acting rightly out there with the embrace of vitriol and violence as necessary tools? Here, in this case, the true

0: machine for them. So my time is happy, and say thank you to everybody. And I wish you could have been with me on a live check today.
1: So, if anything, you can always fake them out.
2: Okay. See, I think they're ready.

Scottish artist Kavari, and Blind Beggar, or maybe it's Ill Blood, the artist, maybe that's another pseudonym for Kavari, who knows, from an album titled A Bunch of Rectangles. I'm not sure, the computer can't read it, I don't think. Well, we managed to limp our way to the end of the bracket there. Getting our feet tangled up a little bit, but somehow we managed. We had Tarp in there as well, and Part from Tarp Part 2. And now we freeze again as I try and look through the list. I can say, and Broken Audio gave us Detective Fire. We had Drum, DJ Rum, and Psychic Video from a DJ Kicks release. Unknown, Untitled gave us B3 from UU015. African artist Gafachi prior to that with a new single, Oyi, O-Y-I. Rural Funkin prior to that with 4 Emmeth from Kinet 3. We had some Pharmacy Carnations in there as well. The second half of Pharmacy Clinic Live. Lila Tirando a Violeta gave us Unworthy Praise from a release, Folk Gabba Greats, singles 2016 to 26. I played Ido Plumes. Let's see if the... No, computer's not going to... Let us have a look there. You'll Never Know, the track from What to See. Released through Brock Sunburst of London. Trying to call up these tabs is just clunk at the moment. So who did we have prior to that? Miss Canina, of course, and the Coughlow rework of Black Britney from the recently released Canina Remixes. In town over the weekend, I think it would have been a fine show, I'm sure. Work took me elsewhere, but otherwise I would have made my best, I think, to be there. Prior to that, Orobonic Plague and a new single, Grata. We had Scattered Order from Sydney, The Need to Compete. Sheffield Patrol Group gave us Magus of the Age of Beast, another local release prior, Susie, yep, Radical Recreation, the name of the track. Prior to that, Bardo Todol and H. Flora with La Danza de la Realidad. More local music prior to that, Sapa and The Last Dance, the Ballroom Dub. Valve gave us The Kraken. We had Ardumain and Game Over, DJ Trip with Grey Faces featuring Cooper Black, a new single from them. Melbourne artist Homebody prior to that, and When They're Not Looking from a compilation that I cannot give you the title of because everything's gone sideways. We had Han and Communication Wafers. Patience gave us Gods. We had Ghost Dubs in there as well. More from their new release, Cold Data, today's track. Quirkestra 2 with Darkness and Thunder in the Boneyard. We had Stereo Minus 1 from the Acid Tapes. I Was Afraid All This Time to Say was today's track. As we work our way through that psychedelic experience, Pat Frontage Pro.

Out of that fog and dark, today's track from them, Distinct from the Mind, New Local Music, gave us Bissell, Ilya Belurukov. Prior to that, with Deeper Into the Shade, from a Damon Thomas compilation, we had Ashlyn Schwartz and Yearning, Joe Montgomery of Manchester, maybe? Was in there too with a new single titled Morning Fog. That's with a U. The Morning, that is. Sean McGowan gave us Cirrus. Hannah Stratton in there from their latest fabulous release, Tan. I played Right Whale today. Dave Harry. Prior to that with Breeding in the Bromeliad. Chester Schultz with Dance of the Mudflaps. Baby Sean gave us Hard to Comprehend. And the bracket began with Marna Ristich and Bruno Duplant. Veil of Discontinuity. Discontinuity, excuse me. Well, on we go, I suppose. In the background, we're hearing more from the Tanit tape released by BD. Today's track is The Emergency Bottled Water You Provided Tasted Weird. Hour 2, Four Lux and a Wren. Deep breath, 3D Radio.

from Bratislava, Slovakia, Adela Mead and Stefan Sabo. Estevan, Estevan, the name of the track from the release of Dalok. Prior to that, a pair of Aussie artists teaming up for a Room 40 release, Andrew Tuttle and Darren Cross, Athletic Eup, E-U-P. The track, AT/DC, the name of the release, and that was released a few days ago. Prior to that,